0: Yes, of Lucky Dube. Some say Dube, some say Dube. Either way, people, I have an issue because I can't see the something for read it. So here's what I'm going to do. I'm just going to play the promo.
1: Attention, please. Sculpture Park has been annexed. I repeat, Sculpture.
2: 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So come on, suck it up.
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0: That's right, people. Go on down to the museum and check out Freaky Fridays. That's every Friday for this month of September. Different DJs every week. Go on down, check out the vibes. You know what? When you go next week, when you go tomorrow, call me next week. Let me know how it go. Again, people, Labor Day weekend. If you can be safe, be good, be careful, and all that good stuff. Yeah, keep yourself out of trouble, and out of trouble, and out of trouble, right? Again, first Sunday, this is the first Thursday of, September, and people, I hope you guys have a great September, right? I am pushing up, I'm up out, no, before I'm gone, big up to Stacey, big up to Fenwick, big up to Matt, oh, Matt is here with me, big up to Rick, and big up to Jay. Rick is here. He is going to be taking over Between the Notes. Are you ready for it, Matt?
6: Yeah.
0: Yep, he is ready, people. So with that being said, I'm up, out, and gone. Soup Dope saying, until next time, people. What good. Next week, same time, same place. Push. Oh, push up that.
5: Would you love to never?
0: Let me leave you with this one. It's Jermaine Morgan featuring Gramps.

You are listening to WMPG 90.9. I am Matt. I am sitting in for Jazztine Between the Notes. She will be back next week. Same time, same day, same night. Big shout out to DJ Supa. Thank you. We're going to keep things moving. We're going to continue on with, we're going to honor the Between the Notes format, play some jazz, stretch out a bit. Maybe get into some more funk, R&B. Hope everyone's doing well out there. What we just heard was Micaiah McRaven and Gil Scott Heron. The track was called I'll Take Care of You. That was actually a cover of a collab that Gil Scott Heron had done with Jamie XX a few years back. This one, I believe, came out in 2018. Cool stuff, great record. The mighty Gil Scott Heron, always good. But yeah, let's keep things moving along. We're going to play, let's listen to some Donald Byrd. 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

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We just heard a track from Robohands. It's called Therme. Came out earlier this year. It's a new single by him. Check it out. And before that, what did we hear? We heard, The Great Jazz Trio at the Village Vanguard. It was their cover of Moose the Mooch, Charlie Parker song. Let's hear it for the drummer. Who is the drummer on that? The drummer is, Tony Williams. So there you go. Enough said. We got a request. Someone called in. We got a request. Gigi and Tony, they are requesting My Funny Valentine. They didn't tell me by who, so I'll pick the performer. I think we're going to do the Chet Baker version. We got Chet Baker. We got Ella Fitzgerald. We got Frank Sinatra. Which one can we play? Etta James. Let's play Chet Baker. Why not? Hope Gigi and Tony are doing well. You're listening to WMPG 90.9. This is My Funny Valentine by Chet Baker, as performed by Chet Baker.

0: What's up, y'all? It's DRB.
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My name is Matt. I am sitting in for Jazz Teen, who will be back next week. Between the Notes will be back next week, the mighty Jazz Teen. What we just heard was Wayne Shorter, Footprints. That's off of his 1967 album, Adam's Apple. That's going out to Mike in the West End tonight. Shout out to Mike. Shout out to Missy. And before that, we heard a track from David Axelrod off his Live Royal Festival Hall album. Came out in 2008. Really cool record. Great live album. And then prior to that, we heard Jazz Sabbath, Spiral Architect, which is a Black Sabbath cover. 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What do we got going on? This weekend, on September 4th, Freaky Fridays. This September 4th is Northern Soul with Kenny Mack and Anella at the Portland Museum of Art. It should be great, great venue. It's free, great music, great DJs. Definitely check it out. Why wouldn't you? We are in September. It's happening, but that's okay. I'll even say a good thing. To kick it off, let's listen to some Ella Fitzgerald. 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

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All right? Much love.

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That was Sometimes I Cry by Les McCann off the 1973 album Layers. What do we got going on? Freaky Fridays this Friday, Portland Museum of Art. Should be really cool. Kenny Mack and Anella playing some Northern Soul. It's free. Definitely worth checking out. What else we got going on? The 13th, there's Brassroots Fest. Also free. It's a one-day event at Bug Light Park. Beautiful Bug Light Park in South Portland. Lots of good multicultural music, food. Check it out. 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We just played Les McCann, Sometimes I Cry. Before that, we played Ella Fitzgerald's September song. Definitely felt like some September vibes today. Cooling down a little bit. What are we going to get into next? Let's play an album side. A quick one. Jeff Parker, live album, Mondays at the Enfield Tennis Academy. Really cool record. A lot of great players on it. Jeff Parker, Josh Johnson, Anna Butters, Jay Bella Rose, the usual suspects. You listen to WMPG 90.9. Let's get into it. Hope everyone's doing well out there.

Hey, Brother John here. It must be summer as the Grooveyard Limited is back on track every Sunday afternoon, whistle stopping and picking up positive vibes from all over and delivering them to your ears. 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

You are listening to WMPG 90.9. My name is Matt. I'm sitting in for Jazz Teen tonight between the notes. Jazz Teen will be back next week, same time. We got DJ Geo coming up next with In Through the Outhouse. Definitely stick around for that. Check out Freaky Fridays tomorrow night at the Portland Museum of Art. It's going to be good. It's going to be great. It's going to be fun. Northern Soul with Kenny Mack and Anella. Check it out. All right, I'm going to play it out. What we just heard was actually Nicholas Payton and Butcher Brown, Pursuance, off their 2026 album, came out a couple months ago, A Supreme Blue. And right now, to play things out, we're going to play some Robert Glasper. This is Reckoner. It's a Radiohead cover off of his album Live at Capitol Studios from 2014. Hope everyone's doing well. September has begun. The most of it, enjoy. 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

0: Hey, folks, thanks for tuning in. You are listening to In Through the Outhouse, and I am Gio, your venerable host. Have a wonderful guest here tonight. Hey, Ben, how are you?
1: Amazing.
0: Yeah. There you go. So that was a great song. Who is the artist in the name?
1: Primal Scream, and that was on the Screamadelica album. Probably their finest.
0: Yeah. So Primal Scream, Don't Fight It, Feel It?
1: Yeah, that is a very interesting album. Every time I've came here, I've found a way to sneak in Primal Scream.
0: Nice.
1: Because like they're an indie band, a rave band, a dance band. They're just a mix of so many genres that you can incorporate them into many playlists.
0: Yeah.
1: But that was from like 1989, 1990 album, and it all came to be because Bobby Gillespie went to a rave with the guy who owns Creation Records, and he hated dance music, and he was like, what's this rubbish? And then he'd taken that ecstasy pill, and all of a sudden it all came together for him. And they created this album.
0: Nice. That's cool. That's provocative. So you made a playlist for tonight, and what's the theme?
1: Dance music, jungle, drum and bass, bit of just house, I would say, techno. Just a bit of everything that I listened to when I was a kid. It was probably the first genre I got into with hip-hop when I was, like, knew I was listening to music, not like listening to the radio. It all came about because my dad used to go to a lot of raves and introduced me to a lot of music, which is hilarious because he started off being a punk from the 70s and 80s, and then the late 90s and early 2000s, he became a raver, and and it just trickled down. And I was like, oh, this is interesting, because no one my age was listening to that type of music. I was like 8, 9 years old, 10 years old, and I was listening to Eminem and drum and bass and British rave music.
0: Yeah, well, I think that's your dad's credit for being able to reinvent himself with the times. Because I think some older folks, like I'm in my early 60s, and I know people who stop evolving, kind of, and they're like, in the 50s, you know, American rock and roll was the pure art form, and, you know, blah, blah, blah. But so would you say that this music you're going to play for us tonight has a UK kind of flair to it?
1: Yeah, a little bit. A lot of it's UK, but at the heart of it, it was influenced by a lot of New York and Chicago house music that was a few years prior, and a lot of British UK artists took influence from that. So it's kind of like a mix of UK and American, but predominantly UK, I would say, mixed with jungle comes from reggae and all that sort of music too. So it's just a mishmash of cultures. Like, that's what they say, one love at raves and stuff, because it's all a mix of cultures coming together and people just having a good time. And that's what rave music and dance music's about, just being in one community and just having a good time. So I guess it's a mix of everything.
0: Yeah, so before Don't Fight It, Feel It, Primal Scream, what did we hear? What was the first song?
1: By the Happy Mondays. So they were like an indie Manchester band, so they're part of the Madchester genre, they say, because like they're all like mad having it, which means like just out, strung on drugs, drinking, having a good time, dancing, going to the nightclubs. But they were on Factory Records, the same record label as Joy Division, and were predominantly the reason why Factory Records went bankrupt, because they spent all their money on drugs.
0: So I've noticed you're wearing a Joy Division shirt, like all black.
1: Yeah, I found that rave music's always very colourful and out there, and you have to like wear the glow sticks and everything, and I just thought I'll be the moody person standing in the corner at the rave that no one can see because I'm dressed all black.
0: Nice. That's great. So I'm excited. So up next is Big Fun by Inner City.
1: Yeah, amazing track, danceable track.
0: All right, well, let's get to it. Thanks for tuning in, folks. My guest here is Ben, and I don't know, can you be followed on Instagram or social media?
1: No.
0: Yeah, good, me neither. Oh, nice. There you go. We're doing a fist bump. So here comes Big Fun, Inner City.

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1: We're a pair of idiot brothers who love wiggling and eating dirt.
0: We do a punk radio show every Saturday night from 11 p.m. to 1 a.m.
1: This guy used to be my butt.
0: We play punk music and anything adjacent. We're not too serious about it.
1: We make dirt. It's gross.
0: That's The Worm, Saturday nights from 11 to 1.
1: The Worm.
2: Your name's not Dan. You're not coming in.

0: Matt, I've told you once, told you twice, you're not on the list. All right.
1: Yeah, so were you on the list?
2: Nah, if your name's not Dan, you're not coming in.
1: Yeah.
2: It's like sticks in your head. Like, I remember being a little kid and hearing that on television or something, and it just always stayed with me. But it's sampled from a movie or something, but I don't know what movie. I never bothered to look up. But the actor, he's in a movie called Lock, Stock and Two Smoking Barrels. And his quotes always get lifted. Like, in another song, he says a famous line, "Oh, I got shot." And that was, like, used in a lot of, like, UK garage and drum and bass songs. But yeah, Lock, Stock and Smoking Barrels by Guy Ritchie. It's a British clash.
1: Awesome. I'll have to check it out. Like so many other movies you've turned me on to, British movies. So that was The Bouncer, the Housequake mix.
2: Yeah.
1: And Kicks Like a Mule is the band. Yeah, so you were saying that your dad went to raves when you were like not even 10 years old.
2: Yeah, I was like eight, nine, 10 years old.
1: And you saw him over just on the weekends?
2: Yeah, so I would see him and he would go to like rave festivals and stuff and like introduce me to things. Like in that song, you heard the whistles and the horns going off. So when you typically go to a rave, you have the whistle crew, like people with their whistles and what have you dancing. And then you got the people with the big fog horns that are like bright orange or green or glow in the dark almost. And I remember asking my dad to buy me one because the MC was like, "Oh, horns crew, turn up," or whatever. And then the horns would go louder because the MC's asking them to turn it up. Like, and I was like, "Ah, shit, I want one of those."
1: Nice.
2: And it was like my gateway to feel like an adult, I suppose, something like unable from my clutches. I couldn't just go to Toys R Us and get rave gear. And I took it to school or whatever, and they'd be like, "Oh, cool, what's that?" And it would just immediately start a conversation. My dad brought me some gloves, which were like white gloves, and they go under the light, and they go purple and stuff. And like you could dance and look cool.
1: Yeah, you were saying, too, that your dad brought home videos of raves.
2: Yeah, so my dad used to go to really big rave festivals. One of the ones I remember, so shout out to Slamming Vinyl, which is one of the companies. I don't know if they're even still around. But they would go from like Friday to Sunday, 6 a.m. till 6 till the next day, kind of thing. Massive funfairs. You had like the hardcore tent, drum and bass tent.

0: single tent. And they would video record the whole thing, and my dad would come home and let me watch him, get me get exposed. And sometimes I would see my dad in the crowd and he would point out to me, which was fun.
1: That's excellent. Yeah. Wow, what a wholesome childhood.
0: Yeah, kind of.
1: I really mean that, too, because, like, my parents were busy going to church and going to work, and you know, my dad worked for the government, and he used to come home at night, and I would say, how was your day? And he'd say, I can't talk about it. It's top secret. Mm. Like, I mean, literally, that's kind of the relationship I had with my dad. But so we heard the Bouncer Housequake Mix by Kicks Like a Mule. Before that, we heard
0: Frankie Knuckles. Yeah, that was a famous song, part of, I guess, the Chicago house scene, dance scene. But that song in particular has been sampled and covered a lot, especially by a lot of British indie bands and punk bands and stuff. A lot of 2000s bands were influenced by that genre of music and turned it into their own. A lot of like shoegaze too. It's interesting, there's a lot of like punk bands and I guess new wave and post-punk bands, indie bands that are influenced by dance music.
1: Yeah, you were saying something interesting earlier about, we were talking about synth music, and you said at the beginning, when was this, in the 80s?
0: Yeah, like the late 70s, early 80s, yeah. Like Orchestra of the Night and a few other bands like Depeche Mode and what have you were getting criticized and bashed that like guitar music's dying and synth music isn't real music, and to make a pop song all you have to do is press a button and you have a number one hit, you know. And so it was kind of being made fun of, I guess, later on also. But when it first came out, I guess people that were just synth bands were getting shit on, I suppose. So yeah, it's kind of an interesting thing to think about.
1: Yeah, now we have like AI,
0: yeah,
1: where you can, you know, type in lyrics or just tell AI a style of a song, and it's weird. It's strange. It's kind of like exponential from the synth, like you said. People are like, that's not real music.
0: Yeah.
1: Like, there was a famous, pretty famous DJ. Remember, he was saying that techno was like the devil.
0: Yeah, like when you see a DJ, you're like, what does a DJ actually do? But there's certain elements that someone who doesn't do it doesn't understand, and then you get criticized and they're like, oh, they're not really a real musician or even. But they have a knack for listening and blending in stuff and be able to pick songs apart. And same with hip-hop, how it gets sampled and stuff. They're like saying, oh, you're just stealing other music. But you're taking things from a melting pot and creating something unique out of existing items. I guess if you, I guess that's what you do with materials as an artist. I mean, you find paper and paint and make it your own. Just because you invent, if you didn't invent paint, does that mean you're stealing something?
1: Yeah, right. And I mean, copyright laws are pretty fierce, and rightly so. But also, you know, like on Spotify, I know a lot of artists don't get paid in a reasonable way. I was just watching something recently about writers and how writers have been fighting really hard to, like, and also actors, like, they're saying that actors are becoming irrelevant, like, they don't have the power.
0: Yeah, because there's like a whole AI thing going there as well.
1: Yeah, and they have like A-list actors who are good at playing the game. Like, I've been watching a lot of stuff about Tom Cruise and Scientology.
0: Oh, geez.
1: It's
0: that's
1: funny.
0: A rabbit hole,
1: there's a, yeah, there's a lot of things to laugh about. And here's, I just want to say one
0: serious
1: thing. I noticed on YouTube where there'll be like, who was it? Like, these controversial, and the headlines of the video are like, some blah, blah, blah, like some, oh, Will Smith is a loser or something really negative.
0: Yeah, it's called clickbait.
1: Oh, is it? Yeah, okay,
0: so
1: thanks.
0: It reels you in. It's like reading the headline of a paper, and you're like, oh, that story sounds interesting, and you go in to read it, and it's not actually that interesting. So that's what they got you there.
1: Yeah.
0: I guess you're the fish, and they caught reeled you in.
1: Well, now I know. Like, it took me about four or five of them, because I don't really get on a lot. But I was going to say, what is virtue signaling? I've been meaning to look that up. Do you know what that means? People talk about it. I know. If you know what virtue signaling is, you give us a call.
0: I guess you should Google it or ask AI.
1: Yeah. Yeah, ask AI, right? I know. But we are living artificial everything. Like, you know, you can read stuff on the internet. And not that any of you out there probably already know this, and I'm a little late to the party, but I always go to the party. and I might be the last one to leave. And I was at a rave in New York City, actually in Rhode Island, Providence, and Frankie Bones was there, and he was the last DJ, and it was in this, like, studio apartment with a loft and a little stage, and he was up on the stage, and then he stopped. It was like 6 a.m., and I went to the edge of the stage and started pounding a beat on the floor, and then he started up to the beat again and did a couple more tracks, and it was crazy. I didn't even know who he was. Like, my friends like, "Do you know who that was?" I was like, "No, I just was maxing out, and like, I'm a drummer, you know."
0: You're just vibing.
1: Yeah, and it's like, I have a bunch of stories, but I really appreciate you making this playlist. So what are we gonna get up to next?
0: Probably the best and well-known dance musician band, the most mainstream to my knowledge, The Prodigy. I think everyone knows them. It sort of brought alternative music, punk music, weird music, and ravers together.
1: Right, so we're going to hear Out of Space, and there's a second track from The Prodigy after
0: yeah,
1: this.
0: Yeah, as well, so you're getting a double billing, getting spoiled by their glorious music.
1: All right, here we go.

0: WMPG is on the air. 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
1: Cool, thanks. So yeah, that was a fire. You said their album Prodigy was the Prodigy was a Firestarter.
0: Yeah, they did Firestarter. That's how I knew about them. I was about 5 years old or something, and I seen Firestarter music video on television, and he's like this punk guy with his hair and just shouting, and I was like, "What is this? This is crazy!" And like, because from my dad's background, I was like, "Oh, this is like some punk band or whatever." So I didn't really understand what I was watching, but I knew it was good music. And then as I got older, and then you go back and realise they're from like a rave origin, dance music beginnings. And then they, like I said, they brought punk rockers and goth kids and ravers all in one building.
1: Mm.
0: Kind of like same with Motorhead, I suppose, with punks and metalheads. But yeah, it's like the Prodigy, it's like very... anyone can listen to it, and if when you go to one of their shows or whatever, it's a mix of different range of subgenres and people from different backgrounds.
1: Yeah, you were saying how a lot of this playlist, what you're playing, these were predecessors. They really influenced future music.
0: And yeah, for sure.
1: I can definitely hear that in Spitfire.
0: Yeah, I remember there was a band called Enter Shikari when I was growing up in high school, so like the mid-2000s, and they were... a screamo band, but they incorporated techno music into their music too, kind of like Linkin Park, I suppose, a little bit nu metal and all that sort of stuff, but it was a bit more British rave essence to it. And that Enter Shikari ended up touring with their heroes, who were the Prodigy, and they ended up touring together and stuff. So later on, as the band got bigger, they ended up touring with them. So yeah, it's cool that that old and new music get to collaborate. And
1: excellent. So what was the song before this that was by the Prodigy?
0: Outer Space.
1: Yeah, that was off the hook.
0: Yeah,
1: in fact,
0: we got
1: a phone call from Nick. Sorry, not Nick. Chad. And Chad is a DJ here, a newer DJ, but he gave us a call and he was commenting that he really liked the music. And Chad does a show called Key Gen. .exe. So that's KEYGEN.exe. And he's on tomorrow night from 11:30 to 1 p.m. 1 a.m. Again, it's Chad. Thank you, Chad, for the call. Thank you for the appreciation. I'm having a blast. I'm reliving my 20s and 30s, and Ben is reliving his being five years old. And I think, do you think that, I was going to say damaged, but do you think it actually made you a better, kind of more developed, worldly person by having such music at a young age?
0: I don't know, because like I was so young, I didn't really understand. And then when I was, because I didn't really get into music till I was about 15. Before then, music was there, but it was like just background, and I was just listening to Eminem and whatever made me cool at high school. So I was listening to what everyone was else listened to. But then I was listening to my dad's music and then dancing, and had like a little CD, portable CD player playing like hardcore music and drum and bass, but not like really understanding what it was, but I enjoyed it. But it didn't affect my personality too much. I wasn't like, oh yeah, I'm going to start going to raves when I'm 20 or something. I was just enjoying it. It wasn't until later, until I was about 15, 16, I was actually, it was going through my brain and it was affecting my fashion and stuff later on.
1: Yeah, and I would say too, if I can have an opinion, from what I know of you, you have like an insane knowledge of music, not just British, but... I mean, like, really, like, being able to talk about this stuff in a deeper way. Like, I could paint you a painting, but being able to, like, draw on, like, the, you know, there's so much music out there. But, yeah, I wanted to say, too, about Chad and his show, keygen.exe, tomorrow night, 11:30 to 1. The thing he does is he has his own controller, and he's, like, mixing like this stuff and all kinds of other drum and bass jungle. So if you like this music and you like kind of even more of a DJ mixer, like check his show out. But so we should we move to the next?
0: Yep.
1: And would you do me the favor of doing a legal ID since it's
0: WMPG Gorham Portland.

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1: Oh, cool. That was so cool to hear Aquarius Funk's voice, because they were on my show a couple weeks ago, and they're awesome. They're doing so much in the community for dance and movement and art and creativity. And here's the cool thing, too, about Aquarius Funk is they're developing into a DJ.
2: Oh, cool.
1: And it's really cool to watch them and have them come to the station and kind of get to see the setup like you. I appreciate you're here, and I get to show you, like, I don't have the knowledge you have about music, but I know how to do engineer a show. And but yeah, I'm so glad to have you here, Ben. We became friends at a job that I'm no longer at, but you also are a manager at a movie theater, right? Local one?
2: Yeah, shout out to Flagship Cinemas in Falmouth.
1: Yeah, so you've been, you're kind of into movies, and I mean, I just know this because you set me up with so many cool older British movies that I would never have known about. Just saying. I know we're doing a music show. So that was...
2: KLF.
1: Yeah.
2: Which is funny because they reference movies and stuff in their music. And they did one for Doctor Who as well. They've incorporated so much. It's funny, KLF are like so legendary in that sort of world and culture in the rave and dance movement. Like, you probably like heard influences and not even known. Mm. I walked into a record shop once and I seen a giant poster and it was almost a family tree and KLF were in the middle, and then branching off it was everything they kind of affected. And I was like, oh, geez, it's kind of like everything just traced back to KLF. It's kind of like Brian Eno, everything travels back to him somehow.
1: Yeah. Also. So when I got to ask, when did you go to your first rave?
2: Probably like when I was like, not till I was about 20 or something.
1: Okay.
2: Because I was kind of scared of them, because in Britain, the drum and bass scene and the jungle scene and the garage scene, the people who go there, there's a lot of drugs involved. And so there is a lot of stabbings at these raves and stuff, or you get mugged, you go to the bathroom and you get beat up and mugged or something. So yeah, a lot of drum and bass nights at the events, there is a lot of stabbings and stuff going on. So I was kind of put away for a bit from not going to them. And then when all that died a bit, when I was older, the next generation and this... it kind of died down a bit, so it was getting less violent. And so, yeah, I went, yeah, it's fun. It's good.
1: Nice. So what was the song we heard before?
2: That was a guy by a guy named Goldie. He's actually from where I live. So I'm from the West Midlands, a little town called Dudley, which is Birmingham, pretty much, just down the road from there. But so he's from a city called Wolverhampton, so shout out to Wolves football team. And my dad's from there, he was born from there, so he comes from that area. So there was a big jungle and drum and bass scene going on in Wolverhampton, Birmingham. And one of the more famous guys to come from Birmingham is a band called The Streets, and they were a big part of the late 90s, early 2000s movement with the garage music. And like not rap hip hop, but almost spoken word poetry, British rap almost, but more poetry, I would say, more spoken word. So yeah, there was a whole scene. But yeah, Goldie, he's like town crier legend almost in the area.
1: Yeah, I still
2: that music.
1: I told you, I still hear that track played. And shout out to Nick Edwards, if you're listening. I know you know that tune amongst all these. And So we're going to move up to next song. We got about 15 minutes or so. And I think Benji is coming on at 11:30 to cover for Bat Boy. And the show is called White Noise Syndrome. But that's coming up at 11:30. And then I'm actually going to cover the show after that at 1, and that is DJ Moonstone. And I can't totally remember the name of the show, but it's after the next show. If you're still up, you can listen and hear what I'm going to do. But we're going to hear UK Apache and Shy FX doing Original Nutter 2025.
2: One of my first drum and bass songs I ever heard, I think.
3: You know, when I walk into a dance, the bouncers don't frisk me. They salute me. You know why? It's out of respect.
4: Everlasting name, the Original Nutter. Take heed and take check. UK Apache man along with the Shy FX. And when we come, it's murderation. All original junglists. Here when we tell them no, can we not imitate? Originate, we come originate. All right, mate. Stop gassing, mate. What the people them blasting? Lord of mercy, the everlasting. Watch them and tell them the rude boy. Why?

0: So you've been listening to In Through the Outhouse. I'm Gio, the host, and we have been having a special guest, Ben Thompson from Falmouth. Ben, thanks for being on the show.
1: Yeah, it was amazing. It was kind of interesting deep diving back into music I don't typically listen to a lot these days. I find myself going back to it when I want nostalgia for England and what have you. And then I go back and remember British culture and just dance music and what have you.
0: Nice. So we got about 30 seconds. So you're coming on in October with some kind of spooky, weird show, maybe?
1: Yeah, Halloween playlist.
0: Nice.
1: The bonkers probably be a mix of dark wave, goth, and some random art house stuff.
0: All right, so Ben is up next, and he's covering for White Noise Syndrome, so stay tuned for that. See you next week.

Ghosts on the avenue were talking to themselves. Somebody been selling them dreams again. Breathe again. The breeze is full of trees again. The beast buried under the streets is about to leave the den of thieves and hooligans ready to fettuccine the noodles of any crook looking new to the kitchen, cooking up wishes and powder flour with a pan and a cake or bake. Even better, the cheddar stay in the refrigerator to keep it fresh until it's on. Every day is preparation for Armageddon. A holocaust, any cost you want to get on. One or on two, get three stacks and bring it back to the fortress. Wrapping five fingers round that much cash and make a motherfucker cash is clay. Quick to cash is pay. Checking gas with a loaded fofo when he rolling po-po on the shoulder, so he slow, but he going, wouldn't you? If you scared, say you scared, cause they coming through sweeping and nobody got a problem sweeping over you. Trust the shadows is thick, full of mattresses, get over capacity to suck a dick. Skin a glass, killer fashion is spinning back, so quit back spinning and get a gat. Fuck a battle rap, rappers in battle where they at. Trunk rattle is leaving the streets and it's probably eating the map. Versus versus the hearses, Versace versus the nerves and the pain. Slanging seems to be a no-brainer. The same folks saying it ain't. They're the same folk. Never seen a caddy dripping candy paint out on the block after the rain. Fucking prepare for the storm. Hope you got a blanket or a body keeping you warm. The spoken word is weak. Scream, motherfucker, dreams are cheap. You ain't even gotta sleep. Don't sleep. It's clipping, bitch.

also to DJ Batboy for letting me come on. And his said, DJ Batboy had to, he got the bat signal. He had to go down and do bat work for a little while elsewhere. But we miss him. We love him. We'll be thinking of him. And I'm all listening back to some of Batboy's shows. I think we got a lot in common, Batboy and Benji. What am I going to do for y'all tonight? Right now we're listening to a freaky deaky little guy named Ryoji Ikeda, a live album that he put out later than... It's a live album from 2002, but this is the second track off that, Movement 2. But we started off the set with a band called Clipping. Their intro track to their self-titled album, Clipping, featuring David Diggs, who might be more well-known for being Thomas Jefferson in the Broadway Hamilton musical. He's also in a really badass, hardcore, gangster noise rap group. I love Clipping so much. It's such a great band. And they got into horrorcore. They're a really wonderful, wonderful, wonderful, wonderful, wonderful, wonderful, wonderful project. We got a lot of fun stuff coming down the pipe. We're going to be listening to some hardcore, to some Dying Wish. You're going to be listening to some rap. Going to be listening to this band called Emma Goldman, which I'm a big fan of lately. Emma Goldman, the old anarchist and labor organizer. I believe it was Emma Goldman who said if voting changed anything, they'd make it illegal. I mean, they are trying to make it illegal, so goes to show you what all that meant. Anyways, I'm talking too much. We're going to listen to Taxi Hell by Show Me the Body. Little crazy little noisy flamenco guitar piece that, it's really something. It's quite fun. I'm a big fan of Show Me the Body and all of their praxis. So, why don't we just get into it? WMPG, DJ Benji, subbing in for DJ Batboy on the Batcave. It's so good to be here. This is Show Me the Body off their Corpus collaborative album, Taxi Hell.

0: fuck out!
1: And making it unlivable, bro. They want to get you stressed out so they can put you in the fucking prison cell. And then they got you working in there. And they got motherfuckers buying stocks and that shit. And then they got mandatory. They got to keep that shit full. You know what happens to the prison if they don't keep it full? Their motherfuckers get fined, bro. They get a fine. If they don't keep the fucking prison full, they get a fine. That's a fact. And that's where they want to keep motherfuckers. So they hire all these assholes and make them get on the street and do some crazy shit. And that's what's going on.

0: This is just a warning, sucker. 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
1: Who you guys? 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
1: So I met this guy on Facebook, which is already kind of weird because Facebook was like definitely 10 years ago. But like we met up and like it was kind

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paper. I'm a type of nigga that cop work on an iPhone. If I lose weight, I get caught in a drug zone. I ain't worried about the hate. I just wonder where the love gone.

Oh my god. Jeez. 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WMPG Gorham, Portland. This is DJ Benji, subbing in for DJ Batboy on the Batcave and White Noise Syndrome. Wanted to let you know that the Iris Network helps people who are visually impaired or blind attain independence and community integration. The Iris Network acknowledges the diverse aspirations and abilities of people with vision impairment or blindness and provides respect-based services to those in need. For more info, go to theiris.org. That's theiris.org. My goodness. We had a little bit of a ride there. We listened to, in reverse chronological order, Vantana Row with I Am Going to Make It. Before that, Billy Woods and Danny Brown with Year Zero off of Billy Woods and Kenny Seagal's collaborative album Maps, which came out back in 2023. I love the first line on this. It's so dang good. It's here. I've got it right in front of me. I quit looking for solutions. No offense. Bought a pistol and learned how to use it. You can't fix stupid. Oh my god. Billy Woods really, he's ahead of the curve. I gotta be careful what I say on here. We're listening right now to some Boards of Canada. A little bit of an in-betweener for us. We have got coming down the pipe some Drain and some Dr. Real and Sir Fatty. I'm going to play that right now, actually. Let's do that. I think that's a really, really good idea. WMPG, Gorham, Portland, radio from the University of Southern Maine. It's DJ Benji, subbing in for DJ Batboy of White Noise Syndrome. Okay, let's listen to Dr. Real. This guy's from Caracas, Venezuela. Y'all see that Nicolas Maduro is pleading not guilty for drug trafficking charges? He's looking great, though. The photos that he posted are looking great. Okay, let's listen to Cocodrilo Sport.

0: Juggernaut tour this juggernaut.
1: Uh-huh. 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Ready?

0: lover. She call me Mr. Bombastic, tell me fantastic. Touch me on me box, she says I'm Mr. Rowe.
1: We're trying to have a little fun on WMPG here. 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We just heard Drain from Santa Cruz, California with Sick One. And we heard Mike and Wiki before that with The Mayor's a Cop. And we're going to hear a lovely little Baltimore hardcore band called End It. And their little just perfect hardcore EP called One Way Track. It's four songs and it's 8 minutes long. And we're going to listen to all of it right now on WMPG, on the Batcave, on White Noise Syndrome. This is DJ Benji subbing in for DJ Bad Boy on WMPG. Okay. This is End It with Hardhead, first song off there. One Way Track EP, which we will listen to right now.

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1: Hey, this is Willie Hutch to Mac. Gonna do a little something-something with 3-6.

0: Chicago, nigga.
1: Hey, look, Keith Green is so proud of you after you went on with your life, moved out of my house and kept on. Granny just loves it. Keep going, baby. 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Thank God.

0: this is. Who this is?
1: Like this rapper Forte. Who is this?
0: Oh, this P.
1: P?
0: Yeah, this P.
1: P?
0: Yeah.
1: P, let me hear you say, This ain't no motherfucking P, man.
0: Ain't phone.

Hey, it's WMPG, Gorham, Portland, 90.9 FM, radio from the University of Southern Maine. This is DJ Benji, subbing in for DJ Batboy on the Batcave and White Noise Syndrome. It's been an absolute pleasure. I'm so chuffed. Guess who's back? Guess who came back to the studio after he was just through doing us so good? It's Gio. He's right down the hall for me right now on WMPG. He's with you for I don't even know how long. Gio, if you can hear me, I'm happy to be here. This has been DJ Benji on the Batcave, subbing in for DJ Batboy. I couldn't be more pleased. I'm signing off. I'm getting out of the hot seat. This has been DJ Benji. Couldn't be happier to be here. All right, that's me. I'm out.

The 21st century.

Hey folks, thanks for tuning in. This is WMPG. This is Lunar Landing Zone, the show. And I'm Gio, covering for DJ Moonstone. Shout out to DJ Benji for covering for Bat Boy. It's a very exciting place here, WMPG. Always something new and different. This is Philip Glass. We heard some Larajis, some Vangelis, some Kraftwerk. And going to get into some Blue Man Group in a minute. Also going to play a couple of sort of classic rock songs that really incorporate this, to me, this kind of vibe. And I won't tell you what they are, but I'm going to play them. Thank you for tuning in.

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They'll be back next week. Hope you all having a decent early morning. Kicking back, chilling out, or working hard. Whatever you're doing, I hope you're doing it with all the gusto you got. Maybe, right?

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I'm Gio signing off. This is Lunar Landing Zone. Moonstone will be back next week. Check out my show every Thursday night at 10 called In Through the Outhouse. Peace out.

Welcome, everybody, to Hardly Strictly here at WMPG Radio. It's Fred, the host and presenter of this here radio show, featuring a mixture of bluegrass, Americana roots, folk, acoustic music, that kind of thing. It varies week to week. That's why we do it. And I like to share

I guess we are definitely in a bluegrass mode today at Hardly Strictly number 535. Collect them all if you will. I'm glad to be here in the morning, early in the morning on Friday morning to share this bluegrass music with you. That was Dale Ann Bradley that finished us up, and we got some more tunes on the way, so let's take a listen.

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There's a little country music for you. I dare to say Texas country music. It was Loretta Lynn in a duet with Mark O. Price. And we heard some steel guitar throughout that set. And some beautiful vocals as well. So that's what Hardly Strictly is all about. Started out guns a-blazing with the bluegrass and slid into much more historical or traditional sounding music, because bluegrass, believe it or not, as a genre, is only about 80 years old. Bill Monroe and the Bluegrass Boys came up with the instrumentation, sort of broke away from the Jimmy Martin school of country music and forged their own identity and their own sound. But there's a lot more country music, Texas swing music, all sorts of different influences, and we try to share them here on Hardly Strictly. Thanks for being here. Hardly Strictly number 535.

That's a song called Song for Jack, and hope Jack somewhere, somehow, finds a way to hear that song. We heard Emma's Revolution before that, and a whole lot more. The playlist is available in real time on Spinatron. Just go to the Hardly Strictly Show page, and it'll update you if you need to know more about the music you're hearing. It's Fred here at Hardly Strictly, and the show's been going on for quite a while. I still enjoy it. I still love being part of the WMPG family, and I'm very grateful for those of you who listen either in the middle of the night or on the archive. It's all good. Thanks for listening.

That's the Town Mountain Band right there. And one of the great new bands of the last 10 years that's come on the bluegrass scene with their instrumentation and their composition and their performance. They do a great job. There's lots of them. People come and go, and some, you know, are in for the long haul, and Easley Town Mountain is one of those. Well, I am told, actually I'm not being told, I can see by the clock that it's just about time for this show to be over. So that means I will declare the show nearly over and say this: remember, if you heard something you didn't like, get over it. If you heard something you'd like, you're welcome, and I'll see you next week.

Good morning. I got to put my fader up. Thank you. Good morning. I was talking and nothing was coming through my headphones. And I said, what's going on? But now we're all set. It is 4 a.m. here at 90.9 WMPG Gorham, Portland, where the current temperature, according to the time and temperature building, right out here in downtown Portland, is a lovely 63 degrees. And it's time for the Friday Morning Theater Cruise with your host today, DJ Pistol Pete.

Yes, no one's going to rain on my parade. That is from Funny Girl, of course. Leah Michele, right there. Leah Michele starred in the 2022 revival of Funny Girl. It's good stuff to get a new recording every once in a while. Funny Girl, for so long, has been associated with Barbara Streisand. She, the role on Broadway, she did the role in on the movie, Funny Girl the movie. She also played Fanny Bryce in the sequel, Funny Lady. We will get to all of those things in the 5 o'clock hero, hour here on WMPG, but just wanted to start off that show with a rousing edition of Don't Rain on My Parade from a newer performer, Leah Michele. Great job from 2022. Also, thank you, Fred. I'd be remiss if I did not say that. Thank you, Fred, for another great show. If you're his show is called Hardly Strictly. If you're into that roots, Americana, slightly country, slightly folk, slightly bluegrass stuff, he does a great job, Fred does, on the Friday overnights, 2:30 to 4 a.m. Thank you, Fred, for another great show. Always enjoy driving down here to Portland, Maine with that on the radio on the early morning. It is 4:04. Good morning to you. We're warming up our voice. It is, looking at the watch, it is September 4th. 2026. I was away last week in New Jersey. Thank you for Broadway Bill for filling in for me. I appreciate it very well. Let's see what we're going to do. Let's start right away with the show tunes. 1954, John Steinbeck, of all people, wrote a book called Sweet Thursday. Now, this was a sequel to his 1945 book, Cannery Row. 1954, Sweet Thursday comes out. 1955, it comes

a musical is made of it by Rodgers and Hammerstein. It sort of follows the same characters of Cannery Row, centering around a character and biologist named Doc. Let's hear one of the opening numbers here from a movie, a musical made from this called Pipe Dream. This is where we'll get introduced to the character of Doc, and we'll get introduced to his worldview, if you will, and the character himself. From the musical Pipe Dream on the Friday Morning Theater Cruise, here is All Kinds of People.

0: Hazel, you're early.
1: Oh, I seen your light on, Doc. Thought maybe it was time.
0: No, 4:42, got 10 minutes yet.
1: Why are we going to the tide pool?
0: We got an order for 300 starfish from Northwestern University.
1: There no starfish there?
0: They got no ocean there.
1: Damn if I can see what they want with starfish at a university.
0: Well, idea is, if we study the problems of starfish, we might solve some of our own.
1: I don't get the connection.
0: Oh, everything is connected. Why, I'll bet the crumbling of a pebble has an effect on everything else in the world. If you could measure delicately enough. The starfish may look unimportant, like...

0: Thank you very much. The performer there, Will Chase, singing All Kinds of People. You heard the audience clapping there. This is from a series they call the Encore series. This is produced in New York at New York City Center. They produce musicals there. They're seasoned. A couple musicals every year. And they do musicals that maybe didn't get a full run on Broadway. Maybe for one reason or another never really stuck and are now forgotten about. And they will revive these musicals only for a short run. And they'll do it, like I said, a couple a year. And they'll do maybe just a weekend or two. So these shows are not meant to be a long-running, typical Broadway show. They're just put on by the Encores sort of series there at New York City Center. And often there is a cast recording of it. Of the show. That's why you get this live theater reaction. They're really bare bones, technically speaking. Sometimes performers will have scripts on stage, but it's just to give these old musicals sort of a fresh life and just so they will not be forgotten. So that is the musical Pipe Dream, one of Rodgers and Hammerstein's lesser-known musicals. And I'm so glad for the Encore series that we get a fresh recording of musicals like this. The Encore series started, incidentally, in 1994 and goes on to this day. You can go to the New York City Theater Center website and see what the 2027 season will look like. Let's hear one more. Love a little Rodgers and Hammerstein in the morning. It's just such great, great stuff. Let's listen to one more from Pipe Dream, and then maybe we'll hear some other Rodgers and Hammerstein music to kick off our morning here. This is going to be sung by the character Susie, sort of a traveler, young traveler, kind of wandering soul who comes up here with Mac. She gets a ride from Mac, who's a local dock worker, and they have a lovely conversation about life, about dreams, etc. The character of Susie from the musical Pipe Dream.
1: Go lie down, recuperate, like Doc said.
2: I don't feel like laying down. A little jumpy from the trip, riding all night.
1: Good trip?
2: Lousy.

0: You live in a house around here?
1: On top of the hill. You can see it from here.
0: All I've seen is something looks like a little warehouse.
1: Oh, that's it. It used to be for storing fish meal. Now I and 8 other fellas live there. We call it the Palace Flophouse.
0: The Palace Flophouse.
1: It still smells like fish meal a little. But we live there.
0: Sure. You hardly ever meet somebody who doesn't live somewhere. Well, see ya.
1: Where are you gonna go?
0: I don't know.
1: I guess you'll land on your feet somehow, huh?

From the musical State Fair, the Rodgers and Hammerstein musical State Fair. That is, of course, show favorite Bernadette Peters. From her album, Bernadette Peters Loves Rodgers and Hammerstein, that came out in 2002. Before that, we heard another song from the Encores edition of Dream. Heard Everyone's Got a Home, Me. Good stuff here. It is 4:20 a.m. This is the Friday Morning Theater Cruise. You are listening to DJ Pistol Pete. Thank you for joining me this morning. And thank you also for Broadway Bill for technically subbing for me last week. We typically alternate, but when life gets in the way, we kind of maybe just, you know, somebody will do two or three in a row, something like that. I love this partnership with Broadway Bill. It's a lot of fun. So thanks for doing that, Bill. Thanks for swapping the days. It's now September 4th, and we will now start the alternation once again. Today you've got Pistol Pete. Next week you've got Broadway Bill. And next, I think we should play another song from the Bernadette Peters Loves Rodgers and Hammerstein album. The number, it's called The Gentleman is a Dope. This is from a musical by Rodgers and Hammerstein, of course, called Allegro.

0: me.
1: Great. A couple of musical numbers there from Bernadette Peters singing from her album, Bernadette Peters Loves Rodgers and Hammerstein. That was from the Rodgers and Hammerstein musical Allegro. Now, Allegro typically means, in music terms anyway, the quick, fast pace. And kind of like the song we just heard. It serves as, in the Rodgers and Hammerstein context, it serves as a metaphor because the story is around a doctor named Joseph Taylor who gets caught up in the world of ego and materialism and quick and success and throughout the musical, Joe Taylor, our protagonist there, learns like, hold on, maybe this quick pace of Allegro is not for me. Good stuff here. We're hearing some actually.

Allegro is not really as well known a Rodgers and Hammerstein musical as the others. We've kind of played some more obscure Rodgers and Hammerstein musicals, sort of by coincidence here. We heard from Pipe Dream, and we heard some songs from a musical called State Fair, and we just heard Bernadette Peters there, the musical Allegro. Let's go to the cast, a new cast recording of the musical Allegro, and hear two songs from a cast album of that musical. We'll hear from the protagonist, Joe. He'll do a love song here with his young girlfriend, Jenny. And then maybe after that, we'll hear a song featuring Jenny herself as she sings about life, etc. So let's stick on the Allegro theme. Why not? Two more here from the Rodgers and Hammerstein musical, Allegro. That fast pace, right?

0: Indeed, I was sitting there listening to the music, and I forgot to... I just forgot that the song was going to end. Holy moly. Give me one second to get myself together. Whew. I'm sitting there enjoying the show, and then the next thing I know, the song ended. I'm like, holy moly, I forgot what I was going to do. What I am going to do is I'm going to play a message here from the station, some words from WMPG about a certain show, and then we'll get right back into the show tunes.
1: What the heck was it? Oh, yeah. It was a chicken.
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0: using the calendar as a metaphor for a lifetime, the September song from the Kurt Weill musical, Knickerbocker Holiday, that came out in the original production of Knickerbocker Holiday, it was in 1938. That, of course, is Lotte Linja singing from her album. Lotte Linja sings Kurt Weill and other American theater songs. Great stuff there. Lotte Linja, sort of an Austrian-American singer, famous in the 1950s and 60s, and her association with Kurt Weill. Kurt Weill, of course, wrote Knickerbocker Holiday. He also most famously wrote, I think, the Three Penny Opera. Let's stick on this album a little bit more, this Lotte Linja album. She does also a song from Cabaret on this album. Again, this great album here. Lotte Linja sings Kurt Weill and other American theater songs. This is a song from Cabaret that I didn't really know. Maybe it's been cut. It's called So What? And it's sung by an aging boarding house owner, German, of course, from the musical Cabaret, right, set in Germany, and she's bemoaning her new lot in life as the economy has crashed and ordinary Germans are struggling. Let's listen to this song from Cabaret, again from the Lotte Linja album, entitled So What?
1: You say 50 marks, I say 100 marks. A difference of 50 marks, why should that stand in our way? As long as the room's to let, the 50 that I will get is 50 more than I had yesterday, yeah? When you're as old as I, is anyone as old as I? What difference does it make? An offer comes, you take,

0: pretty teeth, dear.
1: And he shows them pearly white.
0: Just a jackknife has Mac

Yes, indeed. La Delina and Louis Armstrong there singing Mack the Knife, a famous jazz standard that familiar to most. What may not be known to most is that it's actually from a Kurt Vile musical called The Three Penny Opera. Mack the Knife. Good stuff there. We heard three songs from an album called La Delina Sings, Kurt Vile, and American Theater Songs. We heard Mack the Knife there from The Three Penny Opera. And then before that, we heard So What from the aging boarding house proprietor from the musical Cabaret. And we started that off with the September song, appropriate enough, from the musical Knickerbocker Holiday. Good morning to you. This is DJ Pistol Pete with you on the Friday morning theater cruise, sitting in the big chair, as Bill likes to say. The way Bill, my co-host. But I can never fill his shoes, obviously. Thank you, Bill, for letting me join you every other week here on the Friday morning theater cruise. It is 4:45. I want to bring you up today, or just to mention a little local theater happening. Portland Theater Festival is wrapping up this weekend. And the production on tap here is called a play called An Enemy of the People, originally written by Henrik Ibsen, that famous playwright from the Victorian era, with a new version, an updated version by Amy Herzog. Happens right here on Bedford Street in Portland. It runs through September.

0: September 6th, so this would be the final weekend. And what happens, I'll read you a little blurb here from the promotional material. What happens when the truth threatens everything, it says. A respected doctor uncovers a truth that could upend his town, but speaking out comes at a staggering cost. In the searing new adaptation by Amy Herzog, fresh from a sold-out Broadway run, Ibsen's classic is reimagined with striking immediacy and force. As public opinion shifts and the alliances fracture, an enemy of the people, the name of the show, becomes a gripping confrontation between conscious and power, individual courage, and collective denial. Seems very topical. Urgent, provocative, and uncomfortably relevant. Yes, what happens when doing the right thing makes you an enemy of the people? I think I got goosebumps just reading that. Go to the website, the Portland Theater Festival, and you can find quite easily an enemy of the people. Then you can purchase your tickets there. Like I said, it runs through September 6th. Details online, theportlandtheaterfestival.org. Good stuff. Always great to see live theater, musical or otherwise. Let's hear from a word from the station, and we'll get back into the show tunes after this message.
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0: Good stuff from Lincoln. Every Monday, 8:30 to 10. I've been in Portland. I moved to Portland, Maine in 2003. So that's going on. Actually, it's almost exactly for me 23 years ago. And I quickly discovered MPG, as you do when you move into a new town, right? You find, what do? You find the NPR station and you find the local community radio, just like everybody else does. And I heard Lincoln 23 years ago, and he's still going strong. Good stuff. On that same time slot, Monday morning. Good stuff here. Always good stuff here on WMPG. Let's continue with the show tunes. We're going to hit the silver screen, Broadway Bill likes to call it. Feature a performer who was one of the last major surviving stars from the golden age of the Hollywood musicals. Not the Broadway musicals, the Hollywood musicals. All those great musical movies that came out in the 50s and 60s. Her name is Mitzi Gaynor, of course. Passed away just a couple of years ago, 2024, but she was born this day, September 4th, 1931. She really hit it, hit the big time, if you will, when she portrayed Nellie Furbush in the movie musical South Pacific. So she played in other musicals as well. The movie Anything Goes. She sung in a musical called There's No Business Like Snow Show Business. No Business Like Snow Business. Come on. So a perennial star of the Broadway musical, the Hollywood musical. Excuse me. So the movie musicals, I call them. Let's listen to Mitzi Gaynor on her birthday. Again, born in 1931, passed away in 2024, playing the role of Nellie. And then we'll hear a couple of other songs featuring Mitzi Gaynor as well. We'll hear her in the musical Anything Goes, and then we'll hear her in the Irving Berlin musical movie called It's No Business Like Show Business. A trio of Mitzi Gaynor songs on her birthday. Let's start out with South Pacific.

we go. A couple songs. There are three songs from featuring the work of Mitzi Gaynor. Mitzi Gaynor, one of the longest surviving stars of the golden age of Hollywood musicals. We heard she passed away at the ripe old age of 93 years old just a couple of years ago. But today is her birthday, September 4th, 1931. So we heard Mitzi Gaynor in the role of Nellie Forbush. Is that how you pronounce that? From South Pacific, the movie version. We heard a duet with Mitzi Gaynor and Bing Crosby in the movie version, Anything Goes. And in that last number, she teamed up with Ethel Merman in the musical There's No Business Like Show Business, the Irving Berlin sort of vehicle movie musical. Stuff there. You know, it's funny now. I've got two kids now, about 10 and 8, and I'm getting to that stage in parenthood, right, when you're minding your own business in your own kitchen, for example, and kids are starting to, like, pop over, and they come in, they leave. You know, I'm kind of in that stage of life. And now that I'm doing the Show Tune Show again, I listen to songs as I'm, you know, throughout the week as I prepare, and when I play songs of that era, and they're on the kitchen stereo speaker in the background, these kids, if they show up, happen to be there and this kind of music's on, they'll stop. These 10, 11 year olds will stop me and say, why are you listening to Christmas music? And I think it's kind of funny how in a modern 10 year old's ears, music like that, they associate immediately with Christmas music. I think it's kind of sweet. And I'm like, well, it's not, that kind of music just isn't for Christmas. Anyway, you are listening to WMPG Gorham Portland and on air WMPG.org. It is 5:02. It's Friday morning. It's September 4th, 2026, if you can believe it. This is DJ Pistol Pete. That's my name. Here alternating with DJ Broadway Bill. Together, we bring you the Friday morning theater cruise every Friday, 4 a.m. to 6:30 a.m. You can either wake up with us, which I recommend at 4 a.m., and spend 2.5 hours with us as you go about your Friday morning routine, or you can listen on demand whenever it's convenient for you at WMPG.org. 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Great stuff. Great resource, WMPG. I just love coming here every Friday. Let's get back to the show tunes. What is next? I'm kind of getting all over the place. Yes. Obviously, there's been a lot of Dolly Parton tributes the last couple of weeks. And Bill did some last week. He played some Dolly Parton songs. I will do the same. But also, Tim Curry passed sort of in that same, either the same day or the day after, which is also, it was like a double dose of sadness there. Tim Curry, of course, known, I think he's most well known for his role of Frankenfurter in the Rocky Horror Picture Show. So he gets sort of associated with that sort of zany, wacky role. But I think he was much more than that. So we're going to feature just 3 songs here from Tim Curry, 3 or 4 songs to remember him. But we'll start with letting him show a different side of his performance ability, because he was an all-around performer. This is from a Stephen Sondheim celebration disc. So you'll hear some live audience reaction. But we'll let Tim Curry sort of center stage here in a more dramatic role. He'll be singing Losing My Mind from Follies, typically sung by, I believe the character's name is Sally, but in this, Tim will do his job on this song. And then we'll hear a couple of other songs here featuring Tim Curry. Let me get going. Okay, Tim Curry singing Losing My Mind.

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The coffee cup, I think about you. I want you so, it's like I'm losing

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0: Who's the king?
1: You are!
0: Who's the king?
1: You are!

And it cuts off right there. Tim Curry and Spamalot. We played a couple of songs featuring the great, late, unfortunately, Tim Curry, who passed away right around the same time Dolly Parton did. A double tragedy here in late August. Tim Curry there in one of his more goofy roles, Spamalot, as King Arthur, King of the Britons. We heard two songs from Spamalot there. Before that, we heard him in a trio, right, with Bernadette. Do you remember that song, Easy Street, from the movie musical Annie? He teamed up with Bernadette Peters and Carol Burnett. What a trio that was. Started off the Tim Curry tribute set with him doing a cover of Stephen Sondheim's great melodramatic song, Losing My Mind, originally from the musical Follies. Good stuff here on WMPG 90.9 from Portland. This is DJ Pistol Pete. 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

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I will take you all the way up to 8:30 when Merrill comes in with his great show called Both Sides Now. That will be from 6:30 to 8:30. At 8:30, we have Chris Darling and his show Us Folk. 10 o'clock, Reasonable Music with Jim Pinfold. At 11:30, Scientifically Speaking with Bernie. That takes us all the way up to noon today with Democracy Now!, Amy Goodman's fantastic news program. All together, we make up a great set of Friday morning programming for you every Friday on our community radio station. Good stuff there. Played a little bit of Tim Curry. Let's play a little bit of Dolly, right? We probably heard a lot of Dolly these last couple of weeks, as rightly as we should have. I want to let somebody in the door. Someone's at the door. I've got to do all the work here at WMPG. I don't have a staff like Broadway Bill does. Bill's got all those people helping him. Seems like I don't know where they all fit in here. It's kind of a small studio. I guess you got to, maybe next year I can get a staff like Bill. Anyway, I've done that duty. Where was I? Yes, we featured Dolly Parton, or many people have featured Dolly Parton on their shows, throughout the media. We've seen that as Dolly Parton, the performer. I want to focus on Dolly Parton, the composer, because obviously she was the inspiration behind the movie 9 to 5. But then in 2009, I believe, 9 to 5 made the jump from the on-screen movie Broadway, and Dolly Parton, she didn't want to just rehash the movie and just throw up a retread of the movie on stage and call it good. She insisted on writing a whole new score through composer. She did the songs and the lyrics for a whole new collection of songs to make 9 to 5 an actual kind of real, fresh, original musical. So let's hear from Dolly Parton, the composer, for two or three songs here from the Broadway musical 9 to 5. Similar plot, just new songs for you. We're going to hear one of the opening numbers that sort of deals with the office culture, and then we'll go from there. Music from the Broadway musical 9 to 5.

0: This is Roz Keith, Mr. Hart's administrative assistant.
1: Violet, I've been meaning to talk to you about Mr. Hart's rules regarding office decor. No personal items on the desk. We mustn't look cluttered and sloppy. An office that looks efficient is efficient. I've typed up this memo, and you can post it on the bulletin board.
0: Thanks, Roz. I know just where to stick it. Dear old Roz is Mr. Hart's administrative eyes, ears, nose, and throat.

0: Get it?
1: Got it.
0: Good.
2: Yeah, we got no time to mess around here. Featuring works of Dolly Parton here as Dolly Parton, the composer. Not just the performer, she's also a composer, playing songs from her Broadway musical, came out in 2009, I believe, 9 to 5, based loosely upon the movie. Let's keep going. The next song here from this musical we're going to play is called I Just Might, and this is happens early in the musical, where the three main characters, Violet, Dorley, and Judy, all independently start to come up with the idea that there may be a better way to do as they begin to start to stand up to their tyrannical boss. You know the story. Three, sort of a trio here from the musical 9 to 5 entitled I Just Might.

places, might find love in strangers' faces, waiting just around the corner for all you know. Love can grow where you least expect it. 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

0: Let Love Grow. That's from the featuring works from the late, great Dolly Parton as Dolly Parton, the composer, the Broadway composer. That was Let Love Grow from the Broadway musical 9 to 5, not the movie. And before that, we heard I Just Might, a lovely, empowering, inspiring number from the Broadway musical 9 to 5. Rest in peace, Dolly Parton. Let's hear a word from the studio. It's 5:30 a.m. Wow, it's already an hour and a half into the show. I only got an hour left. Let's hear a word from the station, and then we'll get right back to the show tunes. Stay tuned for this.
1: 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Again, that's Sunday Simcha at 6:30 to 8:30 every Sunday. It's worth getting up for.

Listen, I got 36 expressions, sweet as pie to tough as leather. And that's 6 expressions more than all the Barrymores put together. Instead of just kicking me, why don't they give me a lift? I think it's a plot, 'cause they're scared that I got such a gift.

Yes, from the 2022 Broadway revival recording. That is, I Am the Greatest Star. Lea Michele is performing the role of Fanny Brice. Good stuff. We started off the show with a song from the same album. Good to hear that again. I'm the Greatest Star. Funny girl here on WMPG. Telling the real life story, or a, you know, somewhat fictionalized real life story of the comedian Fanny Brice, who is the subject of that musical. Fanny Brice was profoundly ahead of her time. You know, a pioneering female comic who shattered what the traditional expectations for women were back in the early 1900s. The female stage performers, I mean, were mostly expected to look glamorous, right? This is like the 1910s when she sort of her career. They were supposed to be and silent. Well, Fanny Brice was neither statuesque or silent. Again, way ahead of her time. I feel like when people think of Funny Girl, the musical, they think, oh, Barbara Streisand's so good in that. And I feel like that's a little backwards, personally. It should be more like, oh, Funny Girl. That's about that fabulous woman, Fanny Brice, at the turn of the century, who broke all sorts of conventions and pioneered the way for other female comics. And she's known as, I mean, she was in this very famous radio show that my father used to listen to called Baby Snook. So, you know, that's where that Funny Girl, that's why it's called Funny Girl. In that number we just heard, she's sort of describing how many different clownish acts she can do, what her talents are. I tried actually to grab some audio off of the internet to sort of to demonstrate on air some fantasy.

That is Fanny Bryce herself, and thank you very much for working with me through the audio quality, but we've interrupted our playing of the album Funny Girl to focus in a little bit on the actual subject matter of Funny Girl, which is Fanny Bryce. I want to play one more song here from Fanny Bryce before we get back into some Funny Girl proper. But I do, again, the recordings are just made at a time where they're just not able to be reproduced that well. One more from Fanny Bryce, the subject matter, right, of Funny Girl. And then we'll get on to some more songs from Funny Girl here on the Theater Cruise. The WMPG Theater Cruise is the Theater Cruise. This is DJ Pistol Pete on a Friday morning.

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1: Nick, you said a cottage on Long Island.
0: This is Long Island, and I believe there is a cottage right next to the stables.
1: Boy, when you marry, you sure do it right.

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1: 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My work is done. My work is done.
2: Our work is done. 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She'll have cake. 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Be careful of

0: We taught her everything she knows. Our final number there from Funny Girl, the 2022 revival recording. We heard we taught her everything she knows. Sadie, Married Lady. Before that, we heard a couple from Fanny Bryce herself, the subject matter of the musical Funny Girl and the later movie Funny Lady. We heard Cooking Breakfast for the One I Love. And before that, I'd Rather Be Blue of You Than Be Happy with Somebody Else. And I think we started off this whole Funny Girl kind of set with I'm the Greatest Star, again from that 2022 recording. The whole reason I got into this Funny Girl thing, it sort of comes down to the community of WMPG. Just a slight background. I used to do a show tune show right here on this very time slot way back in 2013 to about 2018. Newer listeners will not know that. And I got to know some of the guys and some of the gals and really became part of the WMPG community back then, and then took a little hiatus, and now I'm back. But Lars, I want to give you a special shout out to Lars. Lars, also of the WMPG community, heard that I was back doing the show tune show. He was a loyal listener way back in 2015. Stopped by my workshop. That's my daily job. I have a little workshop currently in Yarmouth. Lars stopped by. On one second, and brought back and brought over as a welcome back to WMPG present, an LP record of Funny Lady. This is the sequel to Funny Girl, only in movie form, was never on Broadway. And Lars said, welcome back to the radio. Here you go, buddy. So I want to say a special thank you for Lars for bringing me that record of Funny Lady. I will be playing that shortly. First, though, just to as an introduction to Lars, let's hear. He has a show Thursday mornings, same kind of time slot. So I'm going to give Lars his due. I'll let him tell you about his show, Audio Sausage Factory. And we'll hear some songs from the movie Funny Lady, which is a sequel to Funny Girl.
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Tony, who says, why not? She's an idiot. This guy's a friend from a friend of a friend. She got, hello, how do you do? What an idiot. One thing I know is Shiley ain't sitting on no shelf. If he was such a vow, she'd keep him for herself. It's only natural. She says she is. He's nice and he deals in stocks. Sounds good, but she's an idiot. I'll bet a buck he looks like a month old ox.

0: me up. 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He stands me up, I'll stand him up. I smell a rat anyway. I'm going to hide under the bed. He'll never see me. He'll walk in and look around. I wouldn't be there. He'll go away, and that's the end of that. Perfect. Now, you keep quiet, not a void. You hear? You didn't see a thing. Oops, there he is. Now, quiet, everybody. Shh, quiet.
1: Rosalie! Rosalie! That's odd. She doesn't seem to be here.
0: Smart.
1: I've been stood up, it seems.
0: Well, it's better than being put down.
1: This has never happened to me before.
0: But Nico!
1: Rosalie?
0: It worked. He never saw me. Boy, am I lucky. I didn't see him neither, but I could just imagine what a lox that one was. I got it right. Hush, Oily was playing tricks.
1: No, that's wrong. You got
0: but
1: it wrong.
0: Wait. But that's not right.
1: No. He was gorgeous. He looked like Rudolph.
0: Rudolph who?
1: Rudolph Valentino.
0: Get away.
1: Yeah, the Sheik from Araby.
0: Not the Phantom from the Opera? The Sheik from where?
1: From Araby.
0: Get away.
1: That's right.
0: Wait a minute, is this person kidding me around here?
1: No, absolutely.
0: Get away. Well, that's what happened. I'll let him get away. What'll I do now? Maybe become a nun? That's impossible. I'm

Million Dollar Baby there from the musical Funny Lady, the sequel to the musical Funny Girl. Only came out in movie form, was never on Broadway. And before that, we heard sort of the opening, let's call it the opening number of Funny Lady, Blind Date, where we got to hear Barbara Streisand do all those funny bits and sort of really emphasize the comedy, the comedic talents of Fanny Brice, the subject matter of both musicals. Good stuff here at WMPG. 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Also on the web at WMPG.org, so you can listen anywhere you are. Good morning to you. It's great to have you, whoever is listening right now or on the archives. It is September 4th, 6 o'clock, 2026. And a lovely gray day is dawning over Portland, Maine. Let's get back to play one more song here from the musical Funny Lady on the LP that my buddy Lars dropped by the other day. The only way to honor Lars is to play songs from an LP. So thank you, Lars, for that Funny Lady record. It sounds great.

0: I'm doing some air conducting in the studio. How lucky can you get? Wrapping it all up there from Funny Lady, the musical, the movie musical, Barbara Streisand, obviously in that number. How lucky can you get? Good stuff there from the musical, the movie musical, I should say, Funny Lady, the sequel to Funny Girl. Well, good morning to you. It's a beautiful morning in southern Maine. I started the show live, DJ Pistol Pete, how are you, at 4 a.m.? We only have about 24 minutes left. Every Friday, 4 to 6:30, you can hear the Friday Morning Theater Cruise. You'll either hear myself or Broadway Bill. We alternate weeks. And together, we bring you the best of Broadway show tunes, London's West End, and just like you heard, movies and other sorts of musical theater. Let's check of the weather. It's a cloudy morning. I can see it at the window. It's very gray, but this will give way to a beautiful afternoon. The highs are going to reach actually all the way up to 78, if you can believe it. So a lovely Friday to kick off your Labor Day weekend. Hello. Labor Day is a little late this year. Tomorrow, Saturday, will be mostly cloudy to overcast, but staying dry. Temperatures between 69 to 71 as a high. Lows about 55. And Sunday, beautiful day. Beautiful intervals of sunshine and clear skies. Temperatures a comfortable 71 degrees with a crisp overnight of 54. That's sort of your Labor Day weekend forecast. Oh, I got notes all over around the station. There it is. This is what I got to read. I also want to tell you that the Hospice of Southern Maine is dedicated to improving people's quality of life at the end by providing care in private homes, nursing homes, hospitals, or Gosna Memorial Hospice House in Scarborough. For more information, go to hospiceofsouthernmaine.org. That is hospiceofsouthernmaine.org. Like I mentioned, it's about 6:08. In the morning here on your September 4th, Merrill should be here with his lovely show, Both Sides Now. He'll start that show around 6:30 a.m. and take you all the way to 8:30 a.m. Let's hear a little promotion here from Both Sides Now.
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0: Both Sides Now and Breakfast Central alternate weeks. Both definitely worth listening to. This week you get Merrill with Both Sides Now. Well, this Labor Day weekend, in the past when I used to host the show way back when, I would play songs about work and working and labor, and I sort of neglected that this time. Oh, well, there's always next year. But let's hear from a musical called Working. I think in the 1970s, I think Studs Terkel, a great writer from Chicago, went and interviewed a bunch of people. The name of the book was called Working, What Americans Do All Day, or something like this. This book, he compiled all of these interviews with just random, ordinary folks talking about their jobs and what they do all day. It's literally about 3 inches thick when you see it on a bookshelf. But in the 70s, they made a musical out of Stephen Schwartz, sort of got some composers together, and they wrote music to some of these interviews. And so the musical Working was created about labor, about jobs, about what people do all day. And the musical is typically just presented as a series of standalone monologue songs about each person. So maybe we'll have time to do some of those here. Let's listen to the opening number on your Labor Day weekend of Working, a musical, and then we'll go from there and see what we have time for.

0: the original London cast recording of Working. That was the opening number, All the Live Long Day. Well, let's hear from some of these workers. Let's see here. We have a list of songs here to choose from. Let's hear, let's hear from The Mason.
1: There's not a house in this country I haven't built that I don't look at every time I go by. And if one stone's crooked, I still notice it. 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Stone's my business. 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

0: That's from the Mason from the musical Working. And if you don't mind, a quick story. I was in a production of Working when I was in college. I did college theater, and I played the truck driver in the musical Working. And we did this in college, and it was very, very fantastic. And I was just reminded, one of the shows, you know, we did two weekends. One of the shows, they would actually record the show for posterity and for us to look at. And the night they recorded, the Mason came on, and his costume was this, like, super white shirt, like police shirt. And during the number, right early in the number, this huge black fly lands on his white shirt. And this is the night we chose to record this thing. And throughout that entire number where he's singing about how proud he is, this fly never left him. And against that white shirt, it was just kind of a very amusing moment. Live theater, what are you going to do, right? We're live in the studio here, live theater. You can't control the bugs, right? Anyway, thank you for indulging me in that story. Let's hear the waitress.
1: How else does the world come to me? Everyone has hunger. Everyone wants to eat, and I serve them. I get intoxicated by giving service. It becomes theatrical, and I feel like I'm on stage. This summers don't care when they put down a plate. There's a sound, not with me. When they move a chair, it'll scrape with a grate on the ground. 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

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It's funny. What I do only matters to three people. 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What I do is kind of boring. 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

0: life.
1: Stuff there from the musical Working. Originally came out in 1978 based on Studs Terkel's book, called Working. That came out in 1974. Stephen Schwartz spearheaded a bunch of composers who wrote songs around these interviews that Studs Terkel had done to come up with the production Working. Came out in 1978. That was kind of fun. We heard from a tearjerker there from The Housewife. We heard from The Mason. We heard from who else we hear? Oh, the waitress. It's an art. Good number there. My time is up. Unfortunately, I see Meryl coming into the driveway. It's time to land this theater cruise. Pistol Pete edition from September 4th. Such a great time here being with you for the last 2.5 hours. If you joined us late, head over to WMPG.org and you can stream the show and the last 5 shows. Broadway Bill will be here next week for his edition of the show tunes. Always stay, always join Broadway Bill there. Always enjoy his show where you stay current as he gives you his edition of the show tunes. Stay tuned for Meryl. He's coming up. Both Sides Now. He'll come in at 6:30 and take you on through the morning. Enjoyed it. Hope you did. And we'll see you in 2 weeks, folks.

0: yourself
1: at home.
0: That's right. Consider yourself
1: one of the family.
0: We've taken to you
1: so strong.
0: It's clear
1: we're going to get along.
0: Consider yourself

Another fine show by Pistol Pete. Hey, this is Both Sides Now. We're going to do a special show, as I always do. Dig, sit back and listen to the music of Tommy.

Yeah, that's the first tune off the album, Tommy, which I'm going to feature here on my show, Both Sides Now. It's Merrill sitting in the chair now. And I want to tell you that Tommy was the fourth studio album by the English rock band The Who, released on May 19th, 1969. It was really the work of Peter Townsend, and The Who was a sort of a great band. It played a lot of blues covers and did their own music. And we'll go into the more of the history of Tommy than we are The Who today.

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So selected Tommy to go over today. The rock opera that The Who put together, as I mentioned earlier, they were more of a known at the time of a single sort of cover band covering over England and Europe and beginning to be get noticed in the United States. They were famous, believe it or not, for smashing up their equipment at the end of the show. Pete Townsend, the guitarist, would take his standard SG and just demolish it on stage. And Keith Moon, the drummer, the incredible, ferocious drummer that they had, would just tear apart his drums. And they've kind of got into sort of debt, you know, ruining all this equipment. And at the same time, Townsend was trying to come up with this idea for a rock opera that, you know, he had played a couple of tunes, and we'll go into this a little bit, for Kit Lambert, who was the producer of the album. And when he played a couple of these tunes, Lambert said, you know, that almost sounds like an opera. And they, wow, what an idea we have. Anyway, let's get into a little of, I thought this would be kind of fun, just to play some of the singles hits of The Who and how they sort of morphed into the rock opera Tommy.

Well, you get the gist. The Who was basically a band that was doing a lot of singles. They also did a lot of blues covers. They had gotten to a point where their guitarist Pete Townshend wanted to do something completely different. He had some ideas. He was throwing them around. He even put them on a couple albums we'll go into right now. But it was doing in rock opera wasn't a new thing. The Pretty Things had released a rock opera called SF Sorrow. But Kit Lambert, who helped put the album out with Pete Townshend, really encouraged him in this way. Townshend was also very much influenced by the spiritual leader, Mer Baba, the Indian spiritual leader, and he loved his ideas and he wanted to incorporate them along with this rock opera about a boy that would be going through the world and it was a fictional character named Tommy Walker. If you heard at the beginning of the show, Captain Walker, his father, gets lost during World War II and becomes sort of out of Tommy's life, while Tommy's mother, Mrs. Walker, has a boy. We'll get into all that in a few seconds, but here's some of the influences of Pete Townshend's when he's trying to get. This is from their album just before the Tommy came out.

Yeah, the Who doing a quick one while he's away. And Lael, parts one and two from the Who's album, The Who Sell Out. I'm sorry, I'm trying to read this stuff. And I'll get back into the show here. The song, those two songs were very influential in getting Kit Lambert, the Who's manager, into the realm of trying to do this rock opera. We went through the first overture at the start of the show, and then we did the show, the piece about Mr. Walker, Captain Walker, sort of getting lost and missed and whatnot, and people believe he's died serving his country. At any rate, the next tune is about Mr.

The issue here is that Mrs. Walker has the boy, father is lost. So as Mrs. Walker has this boy, she develops a new lover. And Mr. Walker actually comes back and finds them in bed and ends up killing the lover of, or the father maybe even at this point in time, of little Tommy Walker in front of Tommy Walker as he's now 3 or 4 years old. Here's the interchange on the third cut of the album, called 1921, between the lover, the father, the mother.

Yes, Tommy the Who doing 1921, the remix version that I have here in the studio. Remember I was mentioning that Pete Townsend was heavily influenced by mysticism, in particular the works of Meher Baba, and his rejection of psychedelic drugs. It was this that had him, the guitarist of the band, put together the album Tommy. I want to

quote here from Richard Barnes, who wrote some liner notes for this CD that I have. He was working on a metaphorical story device put across the idea of different states of consciousness. The premises was that we had our five senses, but we were blind to reality and infinity. There was a parallel within the shape of the autistic child, explained Townsend. The hero had to be deaf, dumb, and blind, so that seen from our already limited point of view, his limitations would be symbolic of our own. Going back to the story, so Tommy Walker witnesses the death of his mother's lover and Captain Walker. So at any rate, he becomes so traumatized that he becomes deaf, dumb, and blind. And we'll get into the next part of the rock opera Tommy after I tell you that you're listening to WMPG Gorham Portland 90.9 on your FM dial. 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The album Tommy took on different names, and when they were working on it, they were going to call it the Brain Opera, Journey into Space, Deaf, Dumb, and Blind Boy, and even the title Amazing Journey, which is actually the title of the next song. It was the Amazing Journey that were lyrics that Pete Townsend took from a poem he had written earlier, and that really spun off this whole idea of the music, Tommy. It's Amazing Journey.

fellow TJ called in Parker, and he straightened me out on that because I was a little confused, and I have watched some of the movie with Anne Margaret and Oliver Reed. But it's Captain Walker that dies, and the lover stays living and goes out throughout. If you listen to the movie that we're talking about here, Tommy, that's how the story goes. So it's Captain Walker that dies, who's actually his father, and that's how he sort of turns into a deaf and dumb and blind boy for the time being, as we'll get into the story. Let's move on with the music.

0: Hey, Latinos is back and is back at a different day and time. We are back on Saturday at 9 a.m. Hola, el programa Latinos está de vuelta los días sábados de 9 de la mañana a 10 y media de la mañana. We are back on Saturday from 9 a.m. to 10:30 in the morning.
1: Yeah, great show. Good to listen. Back to the music of Tommy. One of the only songs that wasn't written by The Who, maybe if only the only song that's not written by The Who, is an old Sonny Boy Williamson tune. You may remember or may know that a lot of these rock bands from England were enamored with the blues of America. And The Who was certainly part of all of that. And in an nod to the blues greats of America, Townsend threw in this tune, which was a Sonny Boy Williamson tune entitled Eyesight to the Blind. And then he incorporated it into the music of Tommy.

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We're getting into the middle of the story here, and happens is there's a scene now where Tommy is around Christmas time and emphasizing that he's deaf, dumb, and blind and cannot recognize the beauty of Christmas and amongst other children. 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

0: Yeah, the plight of Tommy. 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He doesn't know what praying is. Tommy, can you hear me? And Tommy says, see me, feel me, touch me, heal me. He really wants to get out of this situation where he's deaf, dumb, and blind. Give a listen to this. This is happening this afternoon.
1: Attention, please. Sculpture Park has been annexed. I repeat, Sculpture.
2: 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So come on, suck it up.
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0: Sounds like a good time to me. Wow. Last song called Christmas. The introduction of Tommy in Pinball. It says playing poxy pinball in the lyrics there. But other people have their own ideas of how to cure Tommy, including Cousin Kevin, the Acid Queen, and his Uncle Ernie. They all play into the next few songs that we're going to get into on Tommy. It's sadistic, the torturing Cousin Kevin trying to heal Tommy.

Yeah, what a bully that cousin Kevin was. I mean, he just tied him to a chair and tried to play games with him and was very sadistic, nasty play friend that he had. Nastiest you could ever meet, he says. At any rate, Tony is being, you know, this story that they're putting together, Townsend and the band, The Who, Roger Daltrey on vocals and harmonica, John Entwistle on bass, and Keith Moon on drums, took a long time to complete the album. They kept missing deadlines. They would be in the studio for hours with their manager, Kit Lambert, and then they would go off to the pub and they'd discuss a lot of different ideas, and I'm sure at the pub, this is where they came up with a lot of this stuff about how Tommy is sort of tortured and just different ways that he was treated throughout this part of his life. You listen to WMPG in Gorham, Portland. My name is Merrill. I do a show called Both Sides Now. I feature usually an artist, a musician, an album in this case, Tommy by The Who. One of the great songs on this, and if you see the movie, what a wonderful job Tina Turner does with a portrayal of the Acid Queen, and that's the next tune. What they do with now is they're trying to expose Tommy to psychedelics in hopes that he will cure him of his deafness, his dumbness, and his blindness.

Still trying to figure out what to do with Tommy. Tommy's mother, Mrs. Walker, and her lover decide to go out and leave him with Uncle Ernie. Uncle Ernie is a sex molester, and this is one of the few times that, you know, this kind of topics were brought into an album. BBC banned it. America wouldn't play much of it either. But these are important issues that Pete Townshend wanted to address in his album Tommy that he put out with The Who. So we'll hear a little bit of Do You Think It's All Right, and then fiddle about with Uncle Ernie.

Well, Tommy actually finds his way into the world by becoming a pinball wizard. Because he can feel the rhythms through his fingertips, he's able to be a master at playing pinball. You all know the tune.

Sure plays a mean pinball. Puppets in Portland, a citywide festival, International Puppetry, taking place September 18th through the 27th, presenting a variety of performances from 8 different artists, plus a parade, shows in the park, workshops, films, a virtual puppetry museum, late night puppet slams, and more. Tickets

and more information can be found at puppetsinportland.org. Back to the music is Tommy as we race through this thing. There's a lot of material still to go here on my show, Both Sides Now, where I'm celebrating the album. They're now trying to get Tommy to go see a doctor and trying to get him cured of his deaf, dumb, and blindness.

0: The show is called Both Sides Now. My name's Merrill. I do a show featuring an album, in this case an album titled Tommy, which was a rock opera put on by The Who. I think it's important to understand that the band didn't want a lot of orchestral things, although John Entwistle played the French horn in some of the tracks. But the band's manager, Kit Lambert, really wanted to make it more orchestral, which would help promote it as sort of an opera. But the band said, no, we want to be able to perform this on stage. We can't have all these orchestral things when we don't, well, there's only four of us. So it was interesting that the album was done very much an orchestral sound, but it's done by the four of them. Hey, give a listen to this.
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0: Yeah, my buddy New York Mike does a great show on psychedelia. Man, that guy knows a lot about a lot of things. Anyway, that show is on this afternoon, along with Freaky Fridays. So both those things, if you're available on this Labor Day weekend, I'd go do that kind of thing. Anyway, here is more of Tommy and his escapades trying to become out of his blindness, dumbness, and deafness.

0: The Who went through many variations throughout the album. Here's a tune that never made it to the album. It's from the outtakes, and you might enjoy this. I thought I'd throw this in. It's called Young Man Blues.
1: Well, young man,

Young Man Blues from The Who, an outtake from the album Tommy. One of the cool things of that album was the gatefold album cover. You know, it's interesting, that globe, when you opened it up, originally didn't have anything in the diamond squares, and eventually Kit Lambert insisted that they put the pictures of The Who in there. But more importantly, Tommy at this point gets cured.

0: There you go. We're almost at the top of the hour. This is Merrill doing a show called Both Sides Now, and we're featuring the music of the wonderful rock opera, Tommy. And trying to get it all in, I got a lot more fun stuff to play for you. So stick around, and then Chris Darling comes on at 8:30. So you're listening to WMPG Gorham, Portland, 90.9 on your FM dial. 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Great way to do it. All you have to do is go on that website and pick stream a recent show. If you know when the show was or the name of the show, boom, you're there. 207-780-4909 is the phone number here in the station. To the music of Tommy. As I mentioned, he's now being cured and he's back to this wonderful, wonderful situation of being alive again. You know, the Who had a lot of fun with putting the album together. The next tune, Sally Simpson, is kind of cool in the sense that, they had a lot of fun doing it. Here's some of the outtakes of Sally Simpson, then we'll get into that song.
1: Sally Simpson, take one.
2: I read the record mirror.
3: What was in the record mirror?
2: Bone.
3: Bone?
2: Yeah, bone.
3: What about bone?
2: Well, it said, broke me heart. It did. Fairly broke me heart.
3: What did it
2: Pete
3: say?
2: Pete Townsend is known to the members of the U.S. Bone. He didn't even say affectionately.
3: Oh, it goes without saying.
2: Come on, Moon, get it together. Anyway, the divorce comes through. Special divorce for groups.
1: One.
2: Right, ready when you are. One, two, one, two, three.

Yeah, Sally Simpson, one of his great supporters, that being Tommy, through this rock opera, Tommy, that we're playing, that was Sally Simpson. And before that was a little bit of Sally Simpson that was an outtake that they where they were sort of goofing through it and not really getting it on the air. As I mentioned, it went through a long time to put this album out. And they eventually, The Who, had to go back on the road because they didn't have an, they were in terrible debt because they had smashed their instruments. They'd spent a lot of money on the studio just to try to get the album out. So it was sort of a big deal for The Who to get this album out and still perform. And so they slowly issued out some of these songs, including the next one, which is really about Tommy being free. Wonderful guitar work done by Pete Townsend on this tune. Here's Tommy relieved from his things as he starts off on his new journey and expanding into a holiday camp.

0: 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Mark Gillamy joins Breakfast Central to discuss the upcoming Grassroots Festival. 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WMPG! Also joining Breakfast Central is DJ Shax with the latest in pop culture and an exclusive morning edition of the Karaoke Weather Report. Only on WMPG, Gorm, Portland. Don't miss it.
1: Yeah, Steven's on the opposite side of me. He's back next week. Actually, the week after, because I'm going to be out of town. And we've got Chris Darling in the house. Merrill here doing the show called Both Sides Now. 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Back to the music of Tommy. He's welcoming to his camp now, and he's found religion in so many ways.

0: welcome.
1: Yeah, well, we're drawing to the end of Tommy. We've got just a few minutes left. I wanted to let you know that, the Who went on tour with Tommy, and it became what, after the album was released, became what they did on stage. I mean, in many ways, Roger Daltrey became Tommy personified, if you will. He does act in the movie as Tommy. It was done into an opera. It was done into a ballet. You can watch the movie, I think, on YouTube. You can also a Broadway play. I kind of joked around with Pistol Pete. I was going to try to have him do the Broadway version and then do the album, but I never got that all together. But I hope you've enjoyed the show today. Chris Darling's up with his wonderful show, Us Folks, next. Tommy goes on in his life, and he becomes very complacent in what he does, but the camp doesn't work out. And it's evident in the last tune of the album, We're Not Going to Take It. The Who continues on. They tried to do another opera, Quadrophenia and Lighthouse, never quite got to where what Tommy was. Tommy was had mixed reviews when it came out. Some people thought it was just a little too much, and other people embraced it and said, this is an incredible album. It does go down in history in the rock's annals as one of the best albums that ever was ever put out. So I'll let you be the judge of it. Hope you've enjoyed the show today. I'll be back in the beginning of October.

Another great show from Meryl Marsh. You're listening to Us Folk on WMPG. Actually, it's starting right now. We have, let's say 90% new music. And some are repeats of new tunes, but I'll tell you, I found this one from Reba Union, which is going to be the third cut today on Bright Shiny Things. You definitely want to listen to that, maybe even explore. But first, we're going to start out with Sir Richard Bishop, Margaret Glaspie, John Leventhal, Mama's Broke, Johnny Clegg, and Tresor. And that's a tribute album to Johnny Clegg, who died a number of years ago. First, we want to let you know that the Portland Theater Festival wraps up its summer season with An Enemy of the People by Henrik Ibsen, in a powerful new adaptation by Amy Herzog, running August 20th through September 6th. This gripping drama follows a respected doctor who uncovers a truth that could change his entire town. But when doing the right thing comes at a personal cost, public opinion turns, alliances crumble, and one question remains. What happens when when telling the truth makes you the enemy? Fresh from a sold-out Broadway run, this urgent and thought-provoking production feels more relevant than ever. For tickets and more information, visit PortlandTheaterFestival.org. That's PortlandTheaterFestival.org. And again, you're listening to Us Folk right here on WMPG, your community radio station, broadcasting from the University of Southern Maine, right here in Portland Town, birds and all. We're going to start again with Sir Richard Bishop. This one's called Finger Tennessee, from his 2026 Drag City release, Hillbilly Erotica.

0: Johnny Clegg and Tresor. Of course, Johnny Clegg, I think it was 2019, he passed away. And I saw him at the Old Orchard Beach Ballpark with C. Chapman. And it was a 95-degree hot, buggy day in the sunshine. But it was a great concert. Anyway, that is from a tribute album called Scatterlings, Johnny Clegg Reimagined, Cruel, Crazy, Beautiful World Remake on Ocean Beat Records from 2026. Mama's Broke. Saw her at Space recently. We heard Bridges from their brand new album, Reunion, which actually just came out August 28th of this year. It's on Free Dirt Records or their website. Check it out. John Leventhal has a new record coming out. It won't come out until October 2nd. So this is a preview track, When I Walked to the River, on his new album entitled National Drift on Rumble Strip Records. And John Leventhal is a great, great guitarist, producer, cool guy. And the trio that I had mentioned earlier, Birabah Union, is a phenomenal trio headed by Mike Block, Christias Bacon, and Patricia Ligo, or Ligia. And she plays bass. Christias is the beatboxer, and Mike Block is the cello player. And I'll tell you, every track on the record is amazing. The record is called Passing Go on Bright Shiny Things from this year. It just came out July 10th. Margaret Glaspy, Wildest Dreams from her album I Am Both on ATO Records from 2026. And we started out with an album I return to often, Sir Richard Bishop, Finger Tennessee, from Hillbilly Erotica on Drag City Records from 2026. Just a cool batch of music, all brand new. And I know I repeated some of them, but that's because they're so good. 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It's WMPG Gorham, Portland, 90.9 FM on your radio dial. We are a community radio station broadcasting from the University of Southern Maine, right here in Portland town on the east coast of the United States. And we have more music for you. And, you know, I mentioned Mama's Broke. There is a show coming up at Space, and it is a woman who I've played often. I didn't realize that she was in town, but I've got some tickets to give away to Alila Diane, Alexa Rose. And this is on September 12th. Oregon-based contemporary folk singer-songwriter Alila Diane makes her long-overdue return to Space with her new and seventh album, pastoral gem Who's Keeping Time, and Appalachia's Alexa Rose opens the show. Catch them at Space. Well, if you would like to go, and I'll tell you, it's a good show. Alila Diane is amazing. I've been following her career since before 2000. That is, yeah, 2018. Okay, let's see. If you want to go, 780-4909 when the music starts, please, if you will. We have a message and we will be right back.
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0: City of Portland this month. The Ghost of Paul Revere will be performing at Live at Madrid's on Friday, September 4th at 7 p.m. Rainbow Kitten Supplies will be performing at Thompson's Point on Sunday, September 13th at 6 p.m. Scythe, Black Box Recovery, Martial Law, and Krull will be performing on September 17th at the Portland House of Music. Charlie Pike, who performs on Local Motives on September 2nd, and Jackie Clock are performing at the Old Meeting House in Yarmouth on Friday, September 25th at 6 p.m. The band Turnstile will be coming to Thompson's Point on Saturday, September 26th at 7 p.m. And finally, at Gino's Rock Club, U.S. Bastards and Dying Mind will perform an all-ages show on Tuesday, October 6th at 7 p.m. Thank you for listening. This is Scene Report.
1: Okay, well, we are going to get back into the music. And this next set will be Tone of Voice Orchestra. I played an album there a number of years ago, and they have a brand new one. It's called Running from the Devil Plus Three. We're going to hear Tourist at God's Mercy. Also going to hear from John Shane, Paper Wings, Open the Door for Three, and Humbird. And I think Peter Galloway with Yashikiyuki Shahashi. Forgive my pronunciation. They have a brand new record called N, which I just found out about this year, although it came out in 2025. But anyway, let's get to Tone of Voice Orchestra. 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

Yoshiyuki Shahashi, English football at the Prince Hotel. Peter Galloway is going to be at the Credenza, and this is before his trip to Japan to perform close to a dozen shows over in Japan, and where he has a huge fan base. Anyway, we heard English football at the Prince Hotel from the album EN. That was from 2025. Vivid Sound Corporation is the label. Before that, we heard Humbird. We heard the tune February from the album Morning When It Comes from 2026 on Network Music Group. The local trio that travels the world performing their Irish tunes opened the door for three. Two of them live right here in Portland town. The Mermaid of Molagmore, A Prosperous Gale is the name of the album. And Paper Wings, before that, Lonesome Freeway Rider from Mountains on the Moon from 2026. And apparently they just got their vinyl delivery. And let's see. John Shane, Morning Song from Odds and Even So from 2026 on his John Shane label. He's played on the show like two or three times. He's had a number of gigs up here. Great blues guy, picker. And we started the whole set out with Tone of Voice Orchestra with Trin Lies, Vering, and Frederick Luden, London. Tourists at God's Mercy, Running from the Devil Plus Three. And that's from this year, Word for Word Records. And they're from Helsinki. 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Yes, they make good stuff. Well, you're listening to us folk here on WMPG. We have half an hour left, and then I think John will be showing up and subbing for Jim Pinfold. John is a great storyteller, Brother John. So stay tuned for that coming up in half an hour. We're going to start out with A.H.I. Akinoa Habab Izar. And that's why he goes by A.H.I. He's from Canada. House of Mirrors is the name of the EP. Where I'm Coming From is the tune. And it's from this year. It's an EP. David Scott Weaver, I Don't Want Your Billions, Mister. Jesse Wells with The Ballad of Big Balls. I kid you not. Dan Byrne and Jane's Great Dane. Floyd Mercantile, Peter Mulvey, and Jenna Nichols. Brand new from them. Just dropped in June of this year. And then Chuck Brodsky. I have a tune, but I don't want to mention it until I know the timing. So let's go with A.H.I. and Where I'm Coming From. 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

0: Dan Byrne and Jane's Great Dane, Clay County. Starting over from 2024 on Grand Phony Music. He's going to be playing September 10th at One Longfellow Square. For him, Jesse Wells doing The Ballad of Big Balls. How appropriate. Masks Off is the name of the record, and Jesse Wells is a wordsmith, a prolific and profoundly talented guy who sprung on the scene in the last couple of years. And I think he put out 4 or 5 records just this year. Anyway, for that, David Scott Weaver, I Don't Want Your Billions, Mister, a single from him on his own label, David Scott Weaver. And we started out with A.H.I., Where I'm Coming From, and that's from an EP from him on 22nd Century. You're listening to Us Folk here on WMPG. We have a few minutes left. Want to let you know that those tickets to Alila Diane are still available. I don't have tickets to Dan Byrne, but I'm going to go. But if you want to go to Alila Diane, I'm telling you, she is phenomenal. Great songwriter from the West Coast, the other Portland, as it were. So next we're going to hear Floyd Mercantile with Peter Mulvey and Jenna Nichols. Why am I playing that? Peter Mulvey opens or plays with Cobills, I don't know, one or the other, with Dan Byrne, the 10th of September. Chuck Brodsky, Funeral for the Curse. And I think that's going to be it. Again, you'll listen to Us Folks. Stay tuned for Reasonable Music being hosted by John, Brother John, here in the house. Stay tuned.
1: Some people go to the synagogue, some people go to the woods, some people go to a shrink, they think everybody should. Some people go crazy in plain sight on the streets of the neighborhood. I go

0: Some people go to the tavern, and some people go to the church. And some senators go into airport johns, and they get their reputations besmirched.
1: Some people go away from the altar and leave someone in the lurch.
0: I just go,
1: some people go by bicycle.
0: Some people go by truck. Some people

The Great Chuck Brodsky, Funeral for the Curse, from his 2018 release, Them and Us. And Chuck Brodsky is also like a super, super baseball freak. And he has a great baseball album as well. Really cool guy. Well, you've been listening to Us Folk for the last hour and a half, and I have to make way for the ever-talented storyteller and DJ who is going to try and imitate... No, he's not. He's going to do his own thing. Brother John is here, and he is going to give you some great tunes to go out with. I just want to mention one more time that I do have tickets to the September 12th show with Alila Diane and Alexa Rose. I don't know how to let you know that this is a killer show. Alila Diane, I've watched her grow since 2018, and she is an amazing songwriter from Oregon. So if you'd like to go, give me a call, 780-4909. Last chance to get those tickets. And thanks for listening. Let's go... Caller? I guess no callers. Well, get ready for Brother John. Thank you for listening. And if you'd like to get in touch, ctdarling@gmail.com. Otherwise, I'll see you in 2 weeks. Oh, by the way, the Floyd Mercantile, Peter Mulvey, and Jenna Nichols song, Some People, is on an album entitled Floyd Mercantile. It's on Righteous Babe Records from 2026. You've been listening to Us Folk. Stay tuned. Brother John doing reasonable music.

I taught, I taught. You're listening to WMPG, Gorham, Portland. Can I get an amen? Oh, yeah.

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Hey, good morning. Bom dia. How the heck are you? This is not Jim. This is Brother John pinch hitting for aforementioned Jim. And in deference to Jim, we're listening to G as his Haitian guitarist cat goes by from a CD called Haitian Troubadours. Came out on Sono Music in 2001.

And thanks for tuning in. Fear not, Jim will be in the house next Friday, same time. Besides G, we listen to Shelly Fabrez doing Johnny Angel, Dave Alvin, Johnny Ace is Dead, Edith Piaf, Johnny, tu n'es pas un ange, Johnny, you are no angel. Just ask Mrs. Brother Johnny. No, that's not true. The Valparaiso Men's Choir doing Hangin' Johnny. And we began off with Ferragaita from their Bandada Liberdade. Came out in 2019 on Ferragaita Productions doing Joe Palato, New Damion. The lead singer being one Bino Bronco, a good amigo of mine who left the realm. The earthly bonds last week, like so many other wonderful, energetic artists, but c'est la vida, as they say. Hey, the Portland Museum of Art invites the community to its third Thursday program each month, open to all. 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So we'll get back to 80, and then we might go to Lisbon, and we might go to Brazil, and then we'll circle back to Bedford Street here in the studios of WMPG from the University of Southern Maine. And by the by, welcome back, students.

farofa, chica chica bum chica. 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
1: Oh, I wish you could be in the MPG studios right now. Our development director, Ranella's doing her best. Carmen Miranda. She has a basket on her head. Full of local fruits, which unfortunately for her this time of the year would be watermelon, honeydew, and cantaloupe. So she's a little bent over, but she's still shaking it like Carmen.

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But it's a mess, the chicka chicka boom. Achi achi achi boom.

Now I ask you, friend, where else? You know nowhere else in this part of the world. So only on WMPG Gorham Portland. And this is Reasonable Music, and this is not Jim. This is John, Brother John, pinch hitting, gratefully, thankfully, for Jim. And I, if you, he's not listening because he's out in the wilds of their Maine in search of the ivory-billed woodpecker, which I haven't had the heart to tell him is not found in these parts, but he loves it up there. Tell him I kept it respectable, please, and thank you. Hey, Puppets in Portland, a citywide festival of international puppetry taking place from September 11th through the September 18th through the 27th, presenting a variety of performances with eight different artists, plus a parade, shows in the park, workshops, films, a virtual puppetry museum, night puppet slams, and more. Tickets and more information can be found at puppetsinportland.org. Yes, that was Carmen Miranda from a 1945 recording, which I believe, if memory serves me correct, was in a film called That Night in Rio. And preceding that, we heard of a group of cats based in Lisbon. They're from all over Lusophonia, or the Portuguese-speaking countries, from Mozambique, Angola, Brazil, Cape Verde, and Lisbon. Together, they're called Canela. I like that name.

because that means cinnamon, which also describes their skin tone. And they were doing a tune from their 2007 Africana label release called Madrugada na Zanzibar, pre-dawn in Zanzibar for you linguists, wannabe linguists. Asim como Carmen Miranda, just like Carmen Miranda. And we, Carmen Miranda, as did Anella. Hey, for all you linguists out there, well, you radio folks, I used to have a regular show here for many years, and very grateful. In fact, Jim was, my first gig was an overnight gig, and Jim was my neighbor on Wednesday mornings. I was on from 4 to 6:30, which, by the way, I wore the overnight DJ gig as a badge of honor. Like, that's how to get started. And it's a whole different audience. There are people out there listening, from postal workers to bakers to insomniacs to the night people, which are, and I've had calls from all of them. But I gave up my gig about 4 years ago because I had a chance to move to Cabo Verde, which is where Mrs. Brother John is from. So living here 6 months out of the year, it was kind of logistically impossible to do a weekly show. So that was the only part, and I love living there half the year, but giving up the radio was the one thing that I really missed. So it's nice to scratch that itch, thanks to some folks here. I was also on, well, I'll be on one more Sunday afternoon, this Sunday from 5 to 6:30, and it was a good summer run. But one thing I picked up that you linguists may be interested in, there's 10 islands in the Cape Verdean archipelago, and we live on the big island. And in a way, it reminds me of rural Maine. Linguistically speaking, there's farms and there's incredible mountain ranges in the interior. And only in the interior, not in the capital city, which is a little bit more international, the city of Praia. The country folks have this expression that means yup or yeah, and it's ayong. A-Y-U-N, ayong. And I began thinking, my God, that sounds like Aya. Aya, ayong. And every time I hear ayong from the country folks in the interior of the island of Santiago, I have to smile because my thoughts go back to Maine. And then I began thinking about all these little one-word expressions from different parts of the world. And in music, in Angola, they have an expression they like to say in some of their songs. It's ayue. And in the big island of Santiago, you know, ayong's an everyday conversation. But in music, the refrains, they like to say oy, oy, oy. And in the neighboring island, the volcano island of Fogo, which is an incredible looking island. I'm going to do some Fogo music on Sunday, by the way. But in fact, I'm going to do some right now because their refrain is why, which is obviously taken from the English language. Their Creole borrows from Portuguese mostly and English as far as romantic languages go. But Fogo likes to say why, especially a style of music called Talayabash. So I thought I would do this next set of music simply asking the question, why?

gentlemen, it's time for us to present something to you that we feel strongly about. This one was written by a man whose name is Roebuck Staples. It's a famous thing by the Staples singers by now. And we've been strongly influenced by Roebuck Staples, who is the father, leader, and director of the Staples singers, composer of this tune. It's called, Why Am I Treated So Bad?

It's coming up on. No, it is 11 o'clock. You're listening to WMPG, Gorham, Portland. We are radio from the University of Southern Maine, proudly broadcasting from the Portland campus. And good morning and bon dia and how the heck are you? This is not Jim. Jim will be back gracing, swarming and smarming the airwaves next week. And if you know him, tell him Brother John said hi, and hopefully he'll still have an audience next week. That last set of music was the set of music that asked the question, why? Or why not, since this is WMPG. But we began with the Mendez Brothers from a recording of theirs, came out of MB Records in 1995, called Diplomato. And we heard the title track, Diplomato, in a style of music that is called Talaya Bash from the island of Fogo out there in Cabo Verde, where all the refrains in Talaya Bash is why. And then we heard from Nora Jones doing Tell Me Why from her recording. Let me see if I can find it. Her 2002 Blue Note recording, Come Away With Me. Heard Neil Young, 1970 Reprise Records after the Gold Rush doing Tell Me Why. And right now, Cannonball Adderley doing a pop staple tune, Why Am I Treated So Bad? We got one more set of music, and then Scientifically Speaking is coming your way. So, let me make room. So our first set of music was kind of thematic, kind of chorus music about people named Johnny, like me. Second music was the set of music that asked the question why or why not. And this third set of music, no rhyme or reason. I'm going to channel my inner Jim. Just go all over the joint. But, hey, enjoy the weekend. It's a beautiful weekend coming up, so enjoy your picnics, time at the beach, in the ocean, in the rivers, in the lakes, hike in the mountains, and then your après hike. Have yourself a nice glass of wine.

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This really blew my mind, the fact that me, an overfed long

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Now that's perfect.

Thelonious Monk. There was never anyone like him. WMPG's Jazz at the Movies and the Portland Conservatory of Music are excited to kick off our fall season with a special showing of the film The Monkathon, of guitarist Miles Okazaki's amazing solo performance. The entire Thelonious Monk songbook, all 66 tunes in one single sitting. Jazz at the Movies is proud to present an hour from this incredible concert, plus a short documentary that follows the marathon guitarist training. And as an extra special bonus, the guitarist, Miles Okazaki, will be here in person to introduce the movie and do a short Q&A. If you're a Monk fan, you won't want to miss this. Come join us for the Monkathon on Saturday, September 26, 7 p.m. at the Portland Conservatory of Music. That's at 28 Neal Street in Portland. 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

A little Arizona skies, courtesy of Los Lobos. And I think they're getting some much-needed rain out there in AZ. Now, if they can get some much-needed rain in CV, as in Cabo Verde, but they are suffering from the effects of El Nino. This is the rainy season out in that archipelago, and all the rain comes spinning off the African coast, but it's all sailing south of the island, so they're very dry and dusty, and they look just like Arizona anyway, and now they're just as dry. Anyway, we also heard from Christy McCall and the Pogues doing Miss Otis Regrets, and just one of those things. I actually took that off a Red Hot and Blue recording. Came out in 2006. Don Tiki, I love me some Don Tiki, that funky groove from Honolulu. A 2001 Taboo record release called Skinny Dip with Don Tiki doing Hypnotizing Man. And Curtis Lee, I'll send that out to our jazz DJ, Dave, because I know how he loves this kind of music. Curtis Lee doing Pretty Little Angel Eyes, a 1961 jukebox hit, and began it all off with War, in honor of, or in recognition of the holiday weekend that's about to happen to us, the last official weekend of summer. But I'll keep on celebrating. I'll celebrate till December 21st, and then sometime in October I'll head over to the land of eternal summer, the Cape Verdean Archipelago. Jim, if you're out there, and I know you're not, but I'll just send you the vibe. Thank you for allowing me to pinch hit for you these past couple weeks. It's been big fun. Hopefully you still have an audience when you get back. And I've been on the air Sundays all this summer. So if you're by a radio this Sunday afternoon,

From 5 to 6:30, you'll hear the last of the Grooveyard Limited shows that's been on all summer. It's the ultimate. It's beyond the penultimate. It's beyond expectation. So we'll be paying some homage to Cassandra Wilson, who just left us, as well as celebrating the 100th birthdays this year of Miles Davis and John Coltrane. That's on the Grooveyard Limited, 5 to 6:30. But right now, keep it here at 90.9, because Scientifically Speaking's on deck, and I'm out of here. So until next time, whenever that is, this is Brother John. Wish you have a good day, good week. See you later. Bye, and RIP Cassandra Wilson.

0: There's antimony, arsenic, aluminum, selenium, and hydrogen, and oxygen, and nitrogen, and rhenium, and nickel, neodymium, neptunium, germanium, and iron, americium, ruthenium, uranium, europium, zirconium, lutetium, vanadium, and lanthanum, and osmium, and astatine, and radium, and gold.
1: Hey, everyone. It's time for Scientifically Speaking with Bernie Rhyme. Here we go.
2: Yes, thank you very much, Helen. This is Welcome to Scientifically Speaking. I'm one of your hosts, Bernie Rhyme, and as usual, I wouldn't say always, but usual, I have Jeff Kirshner with me. How you doing, Jeff?
3: Great. Good morning.
2: Okay, great. Yeah, good. It's a nice day today, so that's good. Always helps. Okay, so we're going to do some more, another program on scientific literacy. But before we get to that, I have the little thing of what's going to be happening this week. A pretty good week coming up. This is the first Friday of the month. School started. I have 55 grade students already. I got to meet them all last week, so that's good. Musicians and sports stars and artists and people, you know, just studying and trying to better themselves and learn more here at the school. So that's great. Okay, so let me see. Being the first Friday, we have a last quarter moon. It's going to be exactly last quarter at 3:52 in the morning. So, of course, hopefully everyone had a chance to see the lunar eclipse. I'd say over half my students actually got to see some part of it, even though we're fighting a couple clouds. We talked about it last week. So, yeah, so that, of course, has to happen at full moon, and now we're a week later, so it makes sense that it's the last quarter moon. So it comes up around midnight. This moon came up a little bit earlier. It's probably more like 11:15, but in general terms, you know that the last quarter moon has to come up at midnight. You can see it come out of the ocean. It's still nice and red as if it's being eclipsed, but it isn't. It's just the atmosphere of the Earth creating it to be red. And then, of course, it turns kind of yellowish and orange and then back to white maybe in just 10 or 15 minutes. All right, so days are getting shorter pretty fast, actually. We're only a little ways from fall starting on September 22nd. So, okay, sunrise now 6:07 in the morning. Already sets at 7:13. So the days are getting to just over 13 hours long. They're going to hit exactly 12 hours a few days after the equinox. That'll be September 26th, even though fall will start on the 22nd. Mm-hmm. And there's a whole reason based on our tilt and our elliptical orbit and all the different reasons that we don't exactly match 12 hours on the actual equinox. Mm-hmm. So I usually write about that in my columns, too, if you're interested in some more of that. Okay, so planets, Venus is setting. Our first lab we did in the class, we had to find where all the planets were. So Venus sets around 9 o'clock, so you can still see that in the evening sky in the west. We're going to lose it by next month. And then the neat thing here, Saturn comes up around 9 o'clock. So we actually saw it come up last week at the Cliff House. Hopefully we'll see it come up tonight a little bit earlier, probably be around 8:50 or 8:45 in the evening. And it's getting a little bit earlier every night. And then if you like to stay up, Mars comes up around 1. It's in Gemini, kind of part of the winter hexagon already. You're looking into a fall and winter sky the later you stay up. And then if you're really ambitious or if you get up early for work or whatever, you can see Jupiter in Cancer coming up around 4 in the morning. So that's basically it for the planets. There's no meteor showers until the Orionids on October 21st, but you can always see stray satellites and meteors and that type of thing. So pretty good week coming up. I think the weather will be good right over Labor Day and everything. So get out and try to see some planets.
3: Looks like good weather.
2: Yeah, I think so, yeah.
3: Yeah.
2: Great. Okay.
3: All right, Bernie. So
2: yes. Another song for
3: I'm going to take another guess at your song
2: okay,
3: here.
2: Okay, good. Yeah.
3: So everybody loves Dolly, right?
2: Oh, of course.
3: Well, and I notice your newsletter is called What's Up, and your introductory segment with the night sky is What's Up.
2: That's right.
3: So my guess is Dolly's cover of Four Non-Blondes' What's Up.
2: Oh, okay. Yeah, that's a good one. I actually hadn't heard of, but no, that would not be my favorite, even though I do like her. She got along with everyone. She went way beyond country music. She has the same birthday I have, actually.
3: Oh.
2: Exactly 10 years older, so that's kind of interesting. So, yeah. But even beside that, I would like her.
3: Well, I'll try again next week.
2: Yeah, try again next week. Okay, Jeff, so you have got some interesting things. You sent me a few things, more details on scientific literacy, and I got some new stuff I just learned today also. I want
3: okay,
2: to throw in.
3: So you want me to start with
2: the
3: pyramids?
2: Yeah,
3: okay.
2: Sure.
3: So there is a lot of misinformation, disinformation related to many, many things. The Great Pyramid of Giza is one of these things that's attracted a lot of misinformation.
2: Yep.
3: So I've been trying to read up on the pyramid, trying to sort some of this out, and I came across this website called Ancient Code. The headline is, "The Great Pyramid of Giza is located at the exact center of Earth's landmass." So for me, that raises a red flag right away, because the word exact First of all, it turns out it's not at the exact center of Earth's landmass, but exact raises a red flag for me because scientists tend to include caveats in their discussions. By our best estimate, this is the center of the landmass. By our current knowledge, it could change depending on volcanic activity and deltas.
2: Yeah, that's a safer way of saying it.
3: So, so exact is kind of, any word like that, that this is the way it is, is sort of a red flag for misinformation. So, actually,
2: how far off the center is it?
3: Turkey is the best estimate right
2: far
3: now.
2: Off.
3: So, yeah, it's hundreds and hundreds of miles away. You continue reading the article, and it tells you that the pyramid's located at the longest line of longitude. Lines of longitude are all the same length.
2: All the same length, yep.
3: And it's also at the longest line of latitude. The longest line of latitude is the equator. And the pyramid is almost, well, a little over 2,000 miles from the equator. It's quite wrong. All of this is wrong. But if you're not really thinking about it, you might say, oh, that's really interesting.
2: Yeah, it's roughly the middle of the world someplace.
3: Someplace.
2: More than a few thousand miles.
3: The other really interesting thing I came up on the pyramid.
2: Yeah, there's always interesting new stuff on the pyramids, too, so obviously some of it isn't correct. There's some ratios and numbers based on size I had mentioned. Those might be true.
3: Yeah, they may be. But I did run across this other, I'm going to say, meaningless fact about the pyramids, but it's a coincidence, but people have attached significance to it in the same way that the comparisons between Lincoln and Kennedy, which most people are probably somewhat familiar with. It's all coincidence, but they attach significance to it. So the line of latitude is 29.9792458 degrees north, so almost 30 degrees. The speed of light in meters is 299,792,458 meters per second. So people are attaching significance to that. There are other structures on that same line of latitude that don't get the same attached significance. The Egyptians were not familiar with meters. Meters did not come into use until the late 1700s.
2: Oh, yeah. The distance from the equator to the North Pole, what exact number of meters or something? They measured that all out.
3: So it was calculated out sometime in the mid-1700s, but didn't get used until the late 1700s. So the Egyptians did not know about meters. What they did know was cubits. They measured things in cubits. In cubits, it's 571,033,253 cubits per second.
2: So
3: and if you converted that to a line of latitude, it puts you in Russia.
2: So there's no
3: it's just coincidence that it's built on that line of latitude.
2: I think those are some of the things Carl Munk came up with too. There's a whole book called The Munk Code. I think I might have mentioned it once. And he goes out to seven or eight decimal places based on latitude and speed of light and all kinds of different things. So I wondered how he could be that accurate with something like that.
3: So just it's coincidence. It's an interesting coincidence, but it doesn't mean anything important.
2: Great.
3: So did you have something you wanted to...
2: Oh, yeah, definitely. Well, so when we're thinking of science literacy, one of the good communicators, of course, is Neil deGrasse Tyson. I try to watch Star Talk as often as I can. I

0: little bit, you're dangerous, you think you're right, but you really don't know the details and you're completely wrong.
1: I think it's very common to not know how much you don't know.
0: Yeah, right. Yeah, yeah. We don't know what we don't know, but there's so much, even in science, once you get better at something like music, in my case, for instance, you know that, you know, you can't play some great symphony that Beethoven wrote, even barely play a third grade version of it or something. So, you know, the more you learn and study and the more skills you attain, the less you actually know of, you know. Of
1: the more you realize...
0: Yeah, the more you realize that there's so little. But that's great because that keeps you going and learning and that type of thing.
1: Yep.
0: But a lot of people, they just end with that. They think they know a little bit something and they're dangerous and don't know that they're completely wrong. So that's a great quote by him. And the other thing I was going to bring up, and we can get more to it later after you talk about some things, is that so just this morning I listened to On Point by Meghna Chakrabarty. It's a really good program on the National Public Radio Station. And she always has good topics. But this one, there's an author. She teaches at Wake Forest. I didn't catch her name, but I got the name of the book. It's Science of the Supernatural. So they got the science part and the supernatural part. And the subtitle is Critical Thinking for the Mind and Brain. So that's what we need to do all the time, regardless if we think ghosts are real or anything else. There were a lot of great stories. Meghna had individuals, you know, just give a little summary of stories of when they experienced ghosts or different energies. And there's a lot of actual experiments that were done and so on. So what do you think about that type of supernatural or premonitions or some stuff like that?
1: Well, I'm a skeptic.
0: Yeah, okay, yeah.
1: And I tend to be a skeptic on most of these pseudoscience, parapsychology, most of that. And it's really hard to say absolutely no, this is not true. Yeah. But you can look at the evidence and say there's no real evidence for it.
0: Yeah, well, a lot of it, too, is magicians. I mean, she loves magic, the author of this book, and she's a teacher there at Wake Forest. And but so even magicians, I mean, it's all scientifically, they can even show you how the trick is done. So you're planning on biases and blind spots on the brain. So even though you know, like, the object isn't in the hand anymore, it looks like it is, and that's how they construct their tricks. And it's not real magic at all. Sometimes they call it illusionist or something like that.
1: Right.
0: But you can learn the trick if you do a lot of practice. It might take you a few thousand hours to do it well, but it's scientifically explainable. And, you know, that's pretty much magic is. I know there was one magician with a black hood, so he came out and exposed a lot of the tricks. You know, how you would end up in one place and the bird dropped and then you're in the back of the audience. He exposed all that, and then the real magicians were pretty upset with him because that they make their whole living on this, and it's really not that hard to do. I'm sure it takes practice, but she still loves magic, but just about all of it's explainable. But
1: Yeah. That sounds like a book that would really appeal to me.
0: Yeah, I think it must have just come out. She interviewed, sometimes I buy a book after I heard her interview the author, like I think the one on GPS I bought, the little blue dot book and stuff like that. So it's really good. And of course, they set up a lot of experiments too. One was that we'd go into this room, like they said it was haunted, but it was set up with infrasound just below what humans can hear and kind of electromagnetic pulse. And the people that went in for the study were given beforehand that they might experience something. Well, it turned out the data showed that those that did experience something, it was not based on the EMP or the infrasound. It was based on their own mind, the suggestion that was given them that they might experience something. So that almost seems more powerful than anything that might be physically. It's like suggestion in your own mind that you might experience. That was the correlation. It wasn't the EMP.
1: That ties in pretty well with Nessie.
0: Yeah,
1: the Lake Champlain monster, because people have developed this idea that it's out there, so they see something, and I don't know what it is, but it becomes in their mind, oh, that's Nessie, or that's Champ, the Lake Champlain monster.
0: Yeah.
1: It's really interesting that both of these monsters, I'll say quotes monsters, that both of these monsters are described differently by different sightings. Some people describe them as huge eel-like creatures up to almost 200 feet. Many others describe them as a prehistoric dinosaur, a plesiosaur, which is known from fossils. It's a real creature. An interesting thing for Nessie, though, was that people did not identify their sightings as a plesiosaur in 1933, which the year King Kong came out, and the movie King Kong had a scene with a plesiosaur in it.
0: Okay, there's so a power of suggestion.
1: Okay, so I've seen something, I don't know, I just saw it on the movie, and so now you're seeing the same thing.
0: Yeah. Right, so you can relate. Another good story, the author of Science of the Supernatural, she went to a psychic reading, someone's house, a professional, and he knew she was coming, but the stuff he told her was so general, like you're going to witness a car crash, and he didn't say what type, he didn't even say it was going to be on TV or in real life, and then he got a few other things right, like her parents were from Boston or whatever, but generally it's so general that, you know, if you go to any psychic readings or something, like at a fair, like I just went to the Acton Fair and they had psychic readings, and it would be so general it really doesn't, you know, you could do it for anyone.
1: And I think that people take that, the psychic's words and fit them to their real life, so they feel like this is real.
0: Yeah, actually, I knew one person. I don't remember exactly where I knew him from, but he was from India, and he had an astrologer in India. He kind of followed everything that this person actually told him happened, and it kind of happened to him. He was a computer scientist out west. He lost his job and then did something else, and that's what the psychic astrologer told him would happen and all this. I guess if you really believe in that in some sense, you can make it come true, I guess.
1: So self-fulfilling prophecies?
0: Yeah, exactly.
1: Yeah.
0: Yeah.
1: Okay.
0: I think that another one they were for some of the test cases she was talking about. They were doing a séance, and they would suggest that maybe the table might move, but it didn't. And a lot of the people in the séance actually saw the table levitate just because they were suggested that this might happen, and it didn't levitate at all.
1: Yeah.
0: So there's another thing about suggestion. It's really the mind. That's why the subtitle is "Critical Thinking for the Mind and Brain." So that's what we really need to do. And, of course, most of us are probably skeptics to some degree. I mean, there were a lot of good stories from listeners that had seen ghosts, but they were usually explainable in way and so on.
1: When I've read about skepticism and investigating ghosts or psychics or whatever, in controlled circumstances, these people cannot produce the... whatever it is they're trying to sell to their customers or to other believers.
0: Right, yeah, that's a good point. Like dowsing for water. If you set up like 50 or 100 buckets of water and non-buckets of water, and if you douse, you'll have like a 50-50 chance. So you're not really picking up the water at all.
1: Right, and I've read about dowsing in particular. I've read where testing was done in a controlled situation, and that's exactly what they found. They found that 50% is by chance.
0: Yeah.
1: One of the things that I think might be true about dowsers, though, is that they know their territory, and so maybe not even consciously, they have some sense of where there likely is going to be water. Yeah. I don't know if in real life they're better than 50% or not.
0: That could be. I know some well diggers still use it, but again, they might kind of know if they've been doing it a long time.
1: Yeah.
0: I know there is an ion flow and so on that water would create, so maybe there's something else physical to pick up. I've tried it before. I couldn't find water, but I did feel some other energies in the house when someone gave me a dowsing rod. And I know a particular landscaper who follows this to design all his landscapes, and actually very beautiful. It's kind of neat how he uses that. So I guess if you believe in it, it'll kind of work.
1: Well, when we had our well drilled, the well drillers did their own dowsing. They picked a spot about 12 feet from where I said I wanted to drill the well.
0: Okay.
1: And at 590 feet, they hit water. So somehow their dowsing rods were finding water at 590 feet.
0: Oh, yeah. Exactly. So that's not very likely. Yeah. Okay, good. So another good story, I've actually talked to some people that were like on Ghostbuster-type teams, and one of them actually didn't even believe it, but he would go out. It's not like, you know, level of that. There used to be a TV show about that or something. So he would go out with all these things. They had everything from ultraviolet light to even like laser pointers with different patterns, and one of them even had a spirit dog. So there was like a bad ghost. If the dog would be affected, they wouldn't go in and try to get rid of a bad ghost that might attach itself to the people. But they would go and do this, and one, my friend who didn't believe it, he never found anything. There was another group that actually gave a whole presentation to the New School. That's a private high school in Kennebunk. Also teach some astronomy classes. So they brought the dog in and all kinds of the equipment they use and everything. And some of them did believe in it. And they would find things occasionally, but really anything dangerous. And most of the students at the school didn't really believe in what they're doing. But, you know, but it just, I mean, you've seen the show where they have like different radio, like the Queen Mary, I think it's a ship that's somewhere stationed out in California. I remember they went in because no one's been in that ship hundreds of years or whatever. And they would see all kinds of weird things. But it was probably more for the show than actual or scientific provable.
1: Right.
0: So, yeah.
1: they're not going to do a TV show where nothing happens.
0: Yeah, yeah, of course, right. It'd be pretty, after the second episode, they'd be canceled. So, yeah, so it's kind of, again,

0: and kind of what you believe in. But I mean, some of the stories that called in the program this morning, they were real stories, and they didn't believe they saw loved ones and relatives and different things like that happening to them. So it's probably some kind of energy, but the rest of it could have pretty much just happened in their minds. So, So what else do you have?
1: Well, let's go back to Nessie and the Lake Champlain monster.
0: Okay,
1: One of the things, and this was another red flag for me, one of the sightings, this was from 1819, and this was a ship's captain, so he's used to being around water and looking out over the water, says that he was standing about 200 yards away from where the monster appeared, and he estimated its length at 187 feet.
0: Oh, that's pretty precise.
1: That's pretty precise because, you know, most people are going to say, oh, it was 150 feet, it was 200 feet, or something like that. So that preciseness is, is, for me, it's like,
0: like the pyramid
1: I don't
0: thing.
1: Know. You know?
0: The precise latitude there, the pyramids and stuff.
1: So when I see that, skeptical bell goes off.
0: Of course, it could be, like you said, it could be fish jumping, or they have sturgeon in that lake, which are much bigger, and they could have otters or different things. And could be superimposed, so you see a whole bunch at once, and then you can make it longer, and there's only a couple little short creatures that are actually jumping and so on.
1: And the Nessie in particular, most of the photos... again, like Bigfoot, the photos of all of these things are, tend to be very blurry. And mysteriously, sometimes in the days when they were film cameras, the negatives would get lost or thrown away, because with a negative, you can blow it up and get a better look at what's there.
0: And, of course, UFOs would be the other thing. I think we've done a show once. They renamed them. Now, UAPs, they keep renaming them, but they're still, you know... There's probably a lot of government tests and things they do they don't know about. So that could be. But they're probably not from other dimensions and all that.
1: It's not impossible that we visit it, but it's very hard to imagine how the distances that have to be covered. And it's a challenging idea. I think it would be really great if there were aliens coming to visit.
0: Oh, yeah. Yeah, and lots of great movies have been made. Spielberg's Disclosure, I saw that. Of course, Arrival, E.T., all those type of things. Men in Black, you know, Independence Day. I mean, all great movies on those topics. So, exactly.
1: So one of the other things that kind of makes me wonder about what's being said is if money comes into the picture.
0: Oh, yeah.
1: So if somebody stands to make money, either through publicity or... whatever the whatever the venue, the avenue for making money. Samuel de Champlain, who is the guy that Lake Champlain is named for. Vermont Life in 1970 wrote an article about Samuel de Champlain being the first European to see Champ. Champlain kept journals. He never wrote about it in his journals. He did write about big fish living in the in the lake. To me, that says Vermont Life was looking to sell magazines and maybe promote tourism. And Champ actually is a pretty big tourist draw.
0: I know. So if the person originally didn't even see it, and they said he did, so that's all completely false. So when you mention that, I think of Alex Jones, too, all the conspiracy stuff. He's all based on money. He knows it's not true, but you know, he's going to make millions doing it. And if enough people are foolish enough to believe him, of course, he'll do the program. I think he's even still doing it after all the lawsuits he was facing and all the things he made up about the shooting not being real. I mean, that's really bad. I mean, it's one thing about a monster that's mythical when you're saying that a school shooting didn't happen, and that's so obvious.
1: And that the actors, the people. It's a terrible thing to say.
0: No, I know. So that really, I think, so just, then there's others, of course, people that kind of thrive on that type of thing, just making up stuff so people will be.
1: So one of the things interesting about the Lake Champlain monster is that recently, a couple of years ago, a movie was made there, Lucy and the Lake Monster. And part of this was the grandfather and the granddaughter, Lucy, were out in a small boat looking for the monster. And this was being filmed by a drone at the time. And when they were working in the editing room, they noticed something big following the boat.
0: Okay, that's nice.
1: So And

0: the people putting up the project to make this movie speak as though this we have found Champ.
1: Oh yeah, of course.
0: And this is absolute proof. Yeah. And we're going to bring in a team of scientists. That, and this was just in August of this year. They said they're going to bring in a team of scientists, and they will study the full length, untouched, unedited version of the film. Yeah. Then in November, they will release a report. Mm-hmm. Could be really interesting. If you go to WMPG.org and go to the Scientifically Speaking, there is a 10-second clip of the boat with something following behind. There is something in the water.
1: Yeah, is they could have made that up to get viewers, like you said.
0: Well,
1: right?
0: Yeah, so that's sort of where... it could be really interesting, or this could be like a really clever publicity for the movie.
1: Yeah, like Geraldo Rivera and opening that gold thing or whatever, that safe and all that. Yeah,
0: an alien
2: Al Capone's vault.
0: And,
2: Al Capone's vault was what Geraldo was.
1: Oh, that's right. Yeah, right. Yeah, I forgot to... Yeah. So, yeah, so that type... Yeah, so people believe that and they can make money off it and so on, yeah. But in critical thinking in general, of course, is important, whether or not you might have to have any supernatural experiences. So the critical thinking, that's the important part. Thing. And science literacy is important, especially now with deep fakes and all the things and elections coming up and different things they can make up about candidates or things in general that we really have to... do some of our own research and see what's really there.
0: Yeah, you have to be careful. You have to be thoughtful about what you're reading or hearing. One of the things, though, that one of the reasons you can't say there is no plesiosaur in Loch Ness is because there are animals that have been, or species, not just animals, thought
1: like
0: to be extinct for... Yeah. 65 million years in the case of the coelacanth.
1: Right.
0: And they found the first one in 1938. So, and that's known as the Lazarus effect, where a species is thought to be extinct, but then is found again some number of years later.
1: And of course, another one would be the ivory-billed woodpecker. They think they found one somewhere in South America. They're not confirmed, but that's been not extinct for millions of years, maybe just a few hundred years or whatever.
0: Yeah.
1: And things like that. Yeah, Tasmanian devil, a few other creatures. But so they could. Now, dinosaurs, of course, that's less likely because even the DNA, like Jurassic Park, the whole basis, that they cannot reconstruct that from dinosaurs.
0: Yeah.
1: Just they can probably do it for maybe a million, but not 65 million years.
0: We're getting low on time. I just wanted to mention something called the Mansi photo, which is purported to be Champ. Okay. It's a pretty interesting photo. It's posted on the Scientifically Speaking show page if you want to take a look at it.
1: Yep.
0: It sure could be thought of as some very large animal. Mm-hmm. It's probably not an animal. The person who took the photo threw away the negative and... and has said that she can't remember where she was when she took the photo.
1: That's convenient.
0: So, yes, because it might mean she wasn't even at Lake Champlain.
1: Or you could make it up like Bigfoot. Someone can dress up in an ape costume and there's your Bigfoot or there's your Champ or your Loch Ness or whatever.
0: Yeah, it's a very interesting photo, but it's probably not Champ.
1: Yeah. Okay, so thanks for listening. We have some interesting shows coming up. One of my students, her father works at the VLA in New Mexico, where Contact was filmed, and he's willing to be on the show, at least do a call-in, and have a lot of other great possibilities coming up for future shows. So thank you very much, and enjoy the rest of your Friday.

0: saw what was happening in the news to Rumeysa Ozturk and to Mahmoud Khalil, and they were frightened to put their name on a story or to go cover the news or to write opinion articles because the chilling effect was so real for them.
1: The Stanford Daily has won a major free speech lawsuit against the Trump administration. We'll speak with the student newspaper's editor-in-chief. Then Tyson Foods shuts down an Illinois meatpacking plant, laying off 2,500 workers amidst a historic cattle shortage caused in part by drought and the rising cost of fertilizer and diesel due to the U.S. war on Iran. Then to Danbury, Connecticut, the site of mass protests after ICE detained dozens of people, including parents dropping their children off at school bus stops. And as the 25th anniversary of the September 11th attacks approaches, we'll look at the deaths of nearly 80 restaurant workers at Windows on the World, the restaurant on the 107th floor of the World Trade Center.
2: With 450 employees, Windows was like the UN of the restaurant world.
3: I was from Peru. It's New York City. It's a melting pot.
4: I came from the Ivory Coast. Being in the U.S. was a big dream.
5: This just in, the plane has crashed into one of the towers.
4: My friend's wife called me to say, your building is burning. I'm trying to call my husband.
6: We didn't know who was there.
1: We'll speak to the Oscar-nominated filmmakers Julie Cohen and Betsy West, co-directors of the new documentary Top of the World. We'll also talk to Sekou Sibi, who was supposed to work at the restaurant on 9/11. He's from the Ivory Coast. He asked his friend from Ecuador to work for him. All that and more coming up. Welcome to Democracy Now!, democracynow.org, The War and Peace Report. I'm Amy Goodman. The death toll from a U.S. missile strike on a wedding party in Iran has risen to 5. Among the dead is a 6-year-old boy. A funeral for the victims was held Thursday. Nearly 70 others were wounded in the U.S. bombing that struck a home in the Iranian city of Kuhestak on Tuesday, one of the dozens of U.S. attacks on Iran earlier this week. Reuters reports it was likely a direct hit by a U.S. munition and not a ricochet off another target. Other news outlets, including the New York Times and the BBC, came to similar conclusions. On Thursday, Vice President J.D. Vance said the U.S. will investigate the missile strike, but that he doubts the U.S. was behind the attack.
7: We'll say that the Iranian state media has not been a very good scribe about what's happened in the conflict thus far. So I'm extremely skeptical of this.
1: Vance's pledge to investigate the bombing of the wedding party comes 6 months after U.S. cruise missiles struck an elementary school in Minab. That attack killed over 150 people, many of them little girls and boys going to school. The Pentagon's yet to publicly release a report on the strikes. Meanwhile, Vance was asked by CNN's Caitlin Collins whether the war would continue into November.
8: Will this war be over by the time of the midterm elections?
7: Well, Caitlin, again, I wouldn't call it a war. Right now, there is no active shooting. I recognize there have been places where this has flared up. Major combat operations lasted for about 6 weeks.
1: Israel's far-right National Security Minister Itamar Ben-Gvir has outlined a plan to remove all Palestinians from the Gaza Strip. He called for the next government to form a ministry in charge of immigration to carry out his plan of mass expulsion.
9: 250,000 in the first year. Is it possible? It is possible. 1.1 million within 3 years, and within 7 years, we can reach almost 1.9 million, which will accumulate. It is possible. It is realistic. It is in our hands. It is within our capabilities.
1: This comes as Israel continues to carry out deadly attacks in Gaza, killing at least 3 Palestinians on Thursday, despite the U.S. brokered so-called ceasefire. Meanwhile, Amnesty International has accused Israel of brazenly confiscating land in the occupied West Bank as part of what the group calls Israel's annexation agenda. The Republican-controlled U.S. House of Representatives has passed a bill to strip federal funding from universities that participate in boycotts of Israel. The measure passed 237 to 169, with 33 Democrats supporting the bill. Democratic Congresswoman Rashida Tlaib, who is Palestinian-American, blasted the legislation.

0: This bill is an attack on free speech and academic freedom, all in the name of defending a genocidal apartheid state. While the Trump administration is stripping universities of their funding, deporting international students, and pressuring universities to shut down their Black and African American studies departments, Congress is voting today to force universities to pledge their loyalty to what? To a foreign government. That's right. Support Israel's government's right now war crimes or lose federal student aid.
1: Missouri's Supreme Court ruled unanimously Thursday a new Republican-drawn congressional map may not be used in November's midterm elections. Republicans had hoped their mid-decade redistricting effort would gain them an additional House seat in the next Congress. Meanwhile, the Trump administration filed an emergency appeal at the Supreme Court Thursday, seeking to reverse a federal judge's order blocking U.S. Postal Service restrictions on mail-in ballots from taking effect. U.S. District Judge Indira Tawani issued the temporary restraining order last week, halting President Trump's directive to USPS to deliver ballots only to voters on federally approved lists. On Thursday, Judge Tawani grilled government lawyers over the plan, warning it could lead to, quote, major disenfranchisement, unquote. The Justice Department says states could lose billions of dollars of federal funding for low-income residents unless they report undocumented immigrants living in their communities. In a legal opinion issued Wednesday, the DOJ warns any state resisting the Trump administration's mass deportation program could lose funding for TANF, Temporary Assistance for Needy Families, and SSI, the Supplemental Security Income Program. The changes are almost certain to draw a legal challenge from Democratic state attorneys general. This comes as new data show nearly 10 million people, including 2.5 million children, have lost access to health coverage during President Donald Trump's second term. And that's before new work requirements and steeper cuts to Medicaid and the Children's Health Insurance Program, CHIP, fully take effect. 5 million fewer people are receiving SNAP food assistance benefits following passage of the 2025 GOP budget reconciliation package known as the One Big Beautiful Bill Act. Federal authorities have once again deported asylum seekers from the U.S. to Haiti, despite an epidemic of gang violence that's displaced nearly 1.5 million people. It was the third consecutive Thursday that a deportation flight landed in the northern city of Cap-Haïtien. Haiti's main international airport in Port-au-Prince is considered too dangerous. In June, the Supreme Court ruled 6-3 to allow the Trump administration to cancel TPS, temporary protected status, for more than a third of a million Haitians living in the U.S. UNICEF warns 1 in 13 children in Haiti are suffering from acute malnutrition. In other immigration news, China's government's demanding answers after a Chinese national was found dead just hours after being booked into ICE detention in the U.S. territory of the Northern Mariana Islands. 51-year-old Lian Yongwei is at least the 57th person to die in the custody of ICE or the U.S. Border Patrol since March of last year. In Washington state, U.S. Immigration and Customs Enforcement, ICE, has released Loreto Javar, a 76-year-old green card holder from the Philippines who was detained during his U.S. citizenship interview. Jailed for over 2 months, even though he's battling stage 4 cancer. An Immigration and Customs Enforcement officer who shot a Venezuelan immigrant in Minnesota was taken into federal custody late Thursday on charges of making false statements to investigators. That's according to CBS News, which reports a federal grand jury returned a 6-count indictment against the agent Christian Castro. He's expected to appear in court today. This comes after the Texas Republican Governor Greg Abbott refused to extradite Castro to Minnesota to face more serious charges of second-degree assault and falsely reporting a crime. Meanwhile, ProPublica reports a U.S. prosecutor in Minnesota planned to file federal civil rights charges against Castro, but was overruled by higher-ups at the Justice Department. Assistant U.S. Attorney Matthew Evans wrote in an email reviewed by ProPublica, quote, "This is being directed by the main justice and the U.S. attorney. I objected in the strongest possible terms and fought it as hard as I could

0: It wasn't enough, he said. In Nepal, rescue workers pulled two survivors from a hydropower tunnel Friday morning, 9 days after the partial collapse of a glacier triggered a massive flood and landslide. Rescue work is continuing as authorities believe dozens of others remain trapped in similar tunnels. On Thursday, authorities said the disaster had killed nearly 1,300 people on both sides of the China-Nepal border, with more than 5,600 still missing. The United Nations warns the Himalayas are warming twice as fast as the global average, accelerating the retreat of glaciers and increasing the risk of devastating landslides and floods. The United Nations warns nations will fail to limit global heating to 1.5 degrees Celsius above pre-industrial levels, falling short of a cornerstone of the Paris Climate Agreement. A new report by the UN Environment Program finds that even under the most optimistic scenario, global temperatures are set to rise by at least 1.8 degrees with catastrophic consequences. This is UNEP Director Inger Andersen.
1: Above 1.5 degrees centigrade, we can expect an intensification of extreme weather, of glacier melt, of ecosystem loss, and of sea level rise. And human health and food and water security, cities and infrastructure will come under increasing strain. So put simply, there is no good outcome if we remain above the 1.5.
0: The report concludes that the best remaining option is to overshoot current climate goals on the road to net zero greenhouse gas emissions. Meanwhile, the UN's Weather and Climate Agency is calling for an urgent global response to an unprecedented ocean heat wave that's fueling extreme weather in many parts of the world. The World Meteorological Organization reported Thursday that a supersized El Nino effect is likely to persist through at least next February. Last month, the World Food Program estimated nearly 50 million additional people and highly vulnerable communities will be pushed into acute hunger because of the strengthening El Nino. And those are some of the headlines. This is Democracy Now!, democracynow.org, The War and Peace Report. I'm Amy Goodman in New York, joined by Democracy Now!'s Juan Gonzalez in Chicago. Hi, Juan.
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0: A federal judge has ruled the Trump administration has violated the constitutional rights of international students in seeking to deport them for their pro-Palestinian activism and criticism of Israel. In her ruling, U.S. District Judge Noel Wise wrote, quote, "The United States free speech, including the freedom to criticize the government and its leaders, is not a sign of our democracy's fragility. It's evidence of its strength. That strength is diminished when members of our society, citizens and non-citizens alike, must self-censor and behave or suffer the government's retaliation," she said. The lawsuit was filed by the Stanford Daily, student newspaper at Stanford University, which claimed some of its writers on student visas declined to cover pro-Palestinian protests or report on topics related to Israel, fearing deportation. Student journalists also requested their published articles on such topics be removed from the paper's website. The case raises broader questions about the climate of fear and political repression facing international students during the Trump administration. One of the most striking examples is Rumeysa Öztürk, the Turkish doctoral student at Tufts University. Last year, masked, plainclothes immigration agents snatched Öztürk off the streets of Somerville, Massachusetts. A year earlier, she had co-written an opinion piece for the Tufts student newspaper, the Tufts Daily, critical of the university's response to campus protests over Gaza and the school's failure to uphold student Senate resolutions on Palestine. Tufts University later stated the op-ed did not violate university policy, that no complaints had been filed about it, and that Rumeysa Öztürk had been in good academic and immigration standing. Nonetheless, her student visa was canceled, and she spent more than 6 weeks in an ICE jail in Louisiana. Immigration court eventually ruled in Rumeysa's favor, saying the government failed to meet its burden of proof to deport her. However, the message from the Trump administration to international students across the nation remained clear. Their ordinarily protected free political expression could now potentially cost them their immigration status and their freedom. Well, for more, we're joined by two guests who successfully challenged the Trump administration in court. Here in New York City, George.

0: Porteous is with us, editor-in-chief of the Stanford Daily. And in Morristown, New Jersey, Will Creeley, legal director of FIRE, the Foundation for Individual Rights and Expression, which represented the Stanford Daily in court. George and Will, we welcome you both to Democracy Now! Let's begin with you, George Porteous. You are a rising senior at Stanford. You're the editor-in-chief of the paper. Talk about why you brought this suit. What were the student reporters saying to you, the international students?
1: Well, thank you for having me. And what we were hearing from the non-citizens in our newsroom and from non-citizens across campus, current students, former students, alumni, was that they were genuinely frightened because of what they saw in the headlines, what they saw happen to Rameza Öztürk. They were understandably frightened that if they reported the news, even if they weren't writing an op-ed, even if they were just covering a protest or a vigil, if they put their name on a byline, they were frightened that they were going to lose their visa. And so what we said is we can't function as a newspaper if we don't have these voices included in our newspaper. So we filed suit, and last week the judge gave us a favorable ruling.
2: And George, what was the initial response of the Stanford administration to your lawsuit? Did they support your efforts?
1: You know, the administration has remained relatively silent about this suit. We still haven't heard any response from them since this decision. And we're an independent organization. So this was a suit filed by the Stanford Daily on our own independently. And that's really why we were in this case, not really because of the university.
2: And what has this all taught you in terms of the ability of folks to stand up and defend the First Amendment?
1: Well, I think what it's shown me is that it really has to begin locally, because we were dealing with a problem inside of our newsroom with our peers, and this was about solidarity and also just the practical need to continue doing our jobs and to continue reporting the news. So it's shown me that it really does begin with everyday people. It begins with students, too. Students, I think, have enormous power to stand up to what this administration has done in terms of civil liberties and constitutional rights. And we have real power, is what this ruling has shown us.
0: And are other students who have previously said they're not going to cover a protest, are they willing to now? Has this made a difference, changed the climate in your newsroom?
1: You know, it's still, I think, too early to see, but I'm hopeful that this ruling, because it's a very strong legal precedent, will carve out more room for non-citizens to feel that they can participate in democracy on campus.
0: Will Creeley, you are legal director at FIRE, the Foundation for Individual Rights and Expression. Talk about why you approached the Stanford Daily, why this is such a significant decision.
3: Well, it's an honor to be here, Amy and Juan, and I'm so proud listening to George now expound upon the importance of folks like George and his predecessor Greta standing up for First Amendment rights. It's extremely important. When you see Rameza Öztürk in prison orange from a detention center in Louisiana for co-authoring an op-ed, you know something has gone terribly wrong. With this administration, again and again, the chill is the point. These actions that they're taking, these wanton violations of the First Amendment, are designed to get folks like George and his colleagues at the Stanford Daily to feel scared, to think twice, to ask that their names not appear on news reporting or opinion pieces. That's flatly un-American. So it was extremely important to us to fight back. And we're so grateful for the bravery of the Stanford Daily folks and our Jane Doe colleague, Jane Doe plaintiff, who was a member of Students for Justice in Palestine and was no longer going to protest or flying a Palestinian flag or wearing shirts that expressed her political opinions. She self-censored because of what the administration was doing. That's a First Amendment violation every day of the week. It's flatly un-American, and that's why we're very proud of last week's victory.
2: Well, the some members of the Trump administration responded. Steve Miller posted on X, quote, "A district court judge says America must admit and keep foreigners who hate America and hate Americans. Court-ordered civilizational suicide. It will not stand." Response, and also the issue that you, you could talk a little bit about the due process question you raised.
3: Stephen Miller's got it exactly backwards. In the year 1800, Thomas Jefferson, in his inaugural address, made clear that in this country we protect the First Amendment rights of even those who call for the dissolution of this country, responding to the alien.

0: and sedition acts. We have a long history in this country of protecting that speech. That's what makes this country special. We have to live those values. It's Stephen Miller who's un-American here, not folks who are expressing their political opinions. The United States is supposed to be where folks from around the world, folks like Rumeyza Ozturk, Mohsen Mahdawi, Mahmoud Khalil, can come and learn about what it means to be able to speak out without fear of a midnight knock on the door or being whisked away by masked federal agents. We're going to continue fighting for those fundamental American rights no matter who's in office.
1: Well, we're going to be talking about people being whisked away by federal agents in a moment when we go to Danbury, Connecticut. I want to thank you both for being with us and just ask you, as you go into your senior year, George, what are you majoring in?
2: I'm a history major.
1: So what have you learned?
2: Well, history repeats itself. And I think what we've seen is this administration has a clear agenda. They're trying to instill fear on campuses, and they've done lasting damage. I mean, this lawsuit is a victory, but a lot of damage has already been done. So I think what I've learned is that we have a responsibility, especially as students. We have an opportunity to continue standing up for our peers, because when the most vulnerable among us is afraid to speak, we should all be deeply concerned.
1: George Porteous, editor-in-chief of the Stanford Daily. Will Creeley, legal director at FIRE, the Foundation for Individual Rights and Expression. Coming up, Tyson Foods shuts down an Illinois meatpacking plant, laying off 2,500 workers amidst a historic cattle shortage caused in part by drought, the rising cost of fertilizer and diesel fuel due to the U.S. war on Iran. Stay with us.

0: WMPG and Locomotive presents Dirigo Quartet. The UMaine alumni group will be performing a diverse repertoire of classical and contemporary music, featuring leading performances from William Soames, Abigail York, Taylor Clark, and Luis Gonzalez da Silva. Don't miss Dirigo Quartet on Locomotives, hosted by yours truly, Stephen Ibanezzi. Wednesday night, December 9th at 7:30 Eastern. 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Born Portland.
1: This was never about money for us. It was about us against the system. That system that kills the human spirit. We stand for something. To those dead souls inching along the freeways in their metal coffins, we show them that the human spirit is still alive.

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1: Wabanaki Reach supports the self-determination of Wabanaki people through education, truth-telling, restorative justice, and restorative practices in Wabanaki Maine communities. 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
0: Thank you, Uliana. All right, I'm DRB. Let's dig into this Carolise Coverdale, and I'll check back in a second.

0: That was the first movement from Steve Reich's Electric Counterpoint, as performed by Pat Metheny. I'm here with a guest. She doesn't have her headphones on. You got to stay ready.
1: All right.
0: How you doing, Ileana?
1: I'm doing pretty good, yeah.
0: You're in the training process here at WMPG.
1: Yep, I am, that's for sure.
0: How's it going for you?
1: I am really, really enjoying it. I really appreciate all the support that you guys have been giving me, and I'm really excited to try out local DJ. I think that's such a goal to have in life, is to do something on your own that's really creative, especially if you don't have time in your regular life. So this is a really good way for your creative outlets to be used.
0: That's awesome. And you have a pretty cool concept for your show. You want to talk about it a little bit?
1: Okay, well, the grand scheme is I'm hoping to have a Ukrainian show, like music show. So talking about all the music that has been produced since Ukraine has gotten their independence in 1991, and just diving into the local Ukrainian music scene, because it's really diverse and awesome.
0: Mm-hmm. And were you born in Ukraine or?
1: No, so I was actually born here, but I have the most amazing mother who taught me Ukrainian and Russian from birth. So I was bilingual at birth, which has been such a blessing, because language is really such an amazing skill to have under your belt.
0: Mm-hmm. And this is not your first time at WMPG, right? You took some classes with our own Jessica Lockhart, who we love here.
1: Yeah, I did. I took her Intro to Radio Production, I believe was the name of it. And we had to produce our own show, which was like Pretend That You're Live, which was a lot of fun, and we got to do a podcast, and I got to interview the Portland Ovations executive director, which was really awesome.
0: Oh, that's awesome. We should be doing that on this program.
1: Yeah.
0: Well, thank you for joining me. You are a USM student. Big shout out to all the USM students who returned to school this week. It has been absolutely insane here at WMPG for the last 2 weeks, trying to get ready for school, and now we're rolling. Yep. And looking forward to this Labor Day weekend. Up next, I have one composed by Eric Satie, as performed by the Camerata Contemporary Chamber Orchestra. And this is also arranged by Camerata, so it's going to be, a little different than Satie's original composition here. Let's check this out.

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1: Right on, right on. Got any plans for Labor Day weekend, Uliana?
0: I'm actually super excited for this weekend because I get to go home with my husband. We're going to my parents' house, and we're going to have a cookout with traditional shashlik, which is basically Ukrainian kebab, and I get to marinate the meat, and I've been waiting for this for so long, but we needed to wait for the weather to get a little colder. So yeah, super excited.
1: Right on. Sounds like a good plan.
0: Yeah.
1: All right, up next, I'm going to do one by Karlheinz Stockhausen. This one is from the piece Stimmung. Stimmung. Do you speak German as well?
0: No, unfortunately, I don't.
1: All right, we'll just leave it at Stimmung then.

0: Woof. Yeah. Intense, right?
1: Yeah.
0: That was from Julius Eastman piece. A lot of his music, the contemporary versions are like, they feel a little chopped up because the movements are like continuous.
1: Yeah, makes sense.
0: And, you know, I could spend the hour just playing the whole thing, but maybe I will, but not today. Not right now. How you doing?
1: I'm doing good. Yeah. I like the violins in that one. That was good. I like that.
0: Yeah, yeah. Julius Eastman passed too young. Didn't really get the recognition he deserved, but I think he's being more and more performed these days. Mm. More and more recognized and making it into people's concert schedules. I have one here, a request. Thank you to Paul from South Portland for listening and calling in and making this request for Hymn for Ginsberg by Bill Frisell. Let's check it out.

0: Attention, please. Sculpture Park has been annexed. I repeat, sculpture.
1: And now we're going to do the state. So come on, sock it up.
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0: That was one called In That Space at That Time, composed by Andy Akiho. I've become a big fan of in the last couple of months. That record is called Sculptures from 2023. I'm going to go out here on Bolero, some pop classical by Maurice Ravel. There's a discrepancy between how long the CD says it is and how long the CD player says it is. We'll see how much of this we can get through before As It Sounds is up next. DJ Watts is in the house, always does an excellent show. You're going to have to stick around for that. And then at 3:30, we've got Mind Fuzz with New York Mike. And at 5 p.m., we've got Freaky Fridays from the Portland Museum of Art. We're going to be in the Sculpture Garden tonight. Our DJs will be Kenny Mack and Anella, digging into the Northern Soul tradition, almost all vinyl, at least for Kenny Mack. Who knows about Anella? You know, she's a real wild card. Uliana, thank you for joining.
1: Thank you so much for having me. I really enjoyed this experience.
0: Really look forward to hearing you do your thing on air here. Thanks to the listeners. Thanks to the callers. 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

Well, that's an old CD, and it's damaged. So I'm going to go out on this cassette here by, who is this? Is it somebody with a, let me think. Yeah, Bitchin' Bajas. We'll find a Ravel CD that's not as old and damaged for next week. Thanks for listening.

You're tuned into WMPG Gorham, Portland. It's just after 2, which means this is As It Sounds. I'm DJ Watts, and I got quite a bit of new stuff for you today. We have some from The Strokes, Queens of the Stone Age, Dinosaur Jr. We'll see what else. But up first is one from Dinosaur Jr. that has put out an album on August 28. It's called There Near. This first one is straight off of that. It's called No Friends. I'll talk to you in a bit.

it's pretty rough. But when I have you in my arms, baby, you know I just can't get enough.

was a brand new single from Queens of the Stone Age, just released on the 14th. It's called Easy Street. Prior to that was a track from Love called Everybody's Gotta Live. That was 2015 off of Reel to Reel. We then had a whole string of fresh ones, starting with one from Cardinals called I Like You. They just put that out on, I believe, the record called Masquerade. We then had Lifespan from Cormac O'Kiva. And that was a single. Actually, it was technically put out last year, but if it's within a year, I'm going to call it new. And he's actually out of Cork, Ireland, which, funny enough, I have a ticket giveaway for you. We might as well do it now because it's rather fitting. It's to Jig Jam. This is at One Longfellow Square, September 13th. The show is at 8 p.m. And this Jig Jam is described as when virtuoso Irish playing band jumps the pond. They are described as the best Irish band in bluegrass with sparkling infectious. These lads have been hailed as Ireland's answer to Newgrass Revival. And so you can catch them at One Longfellow Square on September 13th at 8 p.m. I got a free pair of tickets for you. And if you want them, you can call me at 207-780-4909 in just a moment. Before that Irish song, we had Interpol with a new one called Iron City. That was, they technically put it out as a single a few months ago prior to the album they just released. They put out This Mirror Weighs a Ton just on the 28th, and that was released in anticipation of that. And then we start out the show with a new one from Dinosaur Jr. called No Friends. And that came out also on the 28th on their album, They're Near. Now up next, I have one that is the sole release from Odile Ohms. It was just put out in April. This is the only thing they have to their name at the moment. It is called Don't Give It Wings. But hey, if you want those tickets to Jig Jam on September 13th at One Longfellow Square to see what's hailed as the answer to Newgrass Revival straight out of Ireland, you can call me at 207-780-4909 right now.

I want to bring some strawberries by for you today. So I need to know what time you'll be home because they have to be put in the refrigerator. We can't leave those out. And I want to return your bag to you and your ice pack for future use. So call me back. This is Papa, of course. And let me know what time you'll be home. All right? Talk to you soon. Hope you're doing well. Bye. We love you. Bye.

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Perhaps you're catching the stream over at WMPG.org, or maybe you're on that cool app we have found in, well, I think every app store. Whatever it is, thanks for doing it. We're about halfway through As It Sounds. Just heard a track from Clutch called Icegrass. Before that was one from 12 Point Buck. Came out in 2025, called Coming Home Soon, parenthesis, yeah, right. And that was off of Loud Music for Quiet People. Prior to that was Losing Focus from Exum, that also came out last year. And their album, Russia A is a 9. Then we had one from Thread, who I just discovered, actually, fairly recently. And I haven't fully formalized a true stance on them in terms of how I really want to, what's the word I'm looking for? Take them in, process them, understand them. But I teased you with that one. There's definitely more to come, perhaps next week. But I played for you, It's Lovely, Come On In. They put that out on, I think it's just an EP last year, same name. And they're really interesting. They have that, they're kind of part of the whole kind of

electro indie like duo train that's been chugging along. But yeah, I, like I said, more to come. And then we started off with one from Odie Ohms, her only release called Don't Give It Wings, and that came out in April. I do hope that she's gearing up for something more, but I suppose we will see. Now up next I have for you a new one from The Strokes, and don't worry, if you have a certain feeling about their album, I probably have it too, because what is that? They clearly decided to join the trend of deliberate, intentional auto-tune, like used stylistically on purpose. And I'm being redundant because I'm kind of baffled by it, honestly. So I chose the one song off that album where they didn't really do that, and it kind of sounds like what they do best. So this one's called Dine and Dash, a new one from The Strokes.

That was Black Lips with, well, 666 Men, I believe is how you pronounce that. That came out on their album Season of the Peach 2025. You're also listening to WMPG Gorham Portland, by the way. Thanks for being here. Before that, we had Dinosaur Jr. with Put It Down. That's another new one off of the album they just released on the 28th called They're Near. We then had Radium Dolls with Wheels Fall Off. That came out at the start of this year on, they put out a new one called Wound Up. I'm telling you, I brought all the new stuff for you today. We also had one from White Tiles. Actually, sorry, that was the name of the song. It was from Girl and Girl. That was a single they put out, well, I guess not so new, 2021. And then we had one from The Strokes called Dine and Dash, July 24, Reality Awaits. Up next, I have one, yet another from Radium Dolls. This is off their album they put out in 2024 called Legal Speed, and I have the title track for you. But coming up in 25 or so minutes is New York Mike with Mind Fuzz. Make sure you stay tuned, but I still got some more stuff for you. So here is Legal Speed from Radium Dolls.

That was a new one from Ty Segall called Hospital, just released on the 28th. He put out a new album called Chrome. Prior to that was a semi-new one from Radium Dolls called Moving. January, they put out an album, I believe it's called Wound Up. We then had a new one from Dinosaur Jr. Came out also on the 28th on his album They're Near called Several Got Away. We had one from Nancy and the Jam Fancies, Mirror My Lady, Swan Songs is the name of the album, 2025. We had another one from Radium Dolls called Legal Speed that came out 2 years ago on an album of the same name. Now, coming up is New York Mike with Mind Fuzz at 3:30. But I do have one more song for you. And before I go, I do want to tell you that the Portland Museum of Art invites you, the community, to its third Thursday program each month. This is open to all. You can come explore exhibits, local artists, and world-class collections. And the museum is staying open late until 8 p.m., offering more time to experience art in a relaxed, welcoming setting. This third Thursday at the Portland Museum of Art is bringing art, community, and creativity together. You can learn more at portlandmuseum.org. Okay, this last one I have for you is called Everything at Once, another one from Dinosaur Jr. And hey, speaking of the PMA, we are getting freaky this Friday and every Friday this month at the PMA. That's right, we're taking it to the museum. Tonight is Anella and Kenny Mack with a bit of a Northern Soul night. And then next Friday is 2H1 and Celandine. We have DJ John and Teal Child. DJ John is popping over from California, so don't miss that. And then we have DJ NoCal and Mismatch closing it out at the PMA. So come tonight, 5 to 7. And if you can't come, we do broadcast it live right here. So just stay tuned and you won't miss it. Here is Everything at Once from Dinosaur Jr. Have a good weekend, and I will catch you next week.

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Astronauts report it feels good. T-minus 25 seconds. 20 seconds and counting. T-minus 15 seconds. Guidance is internal. 12, 11, 10, 9.

0: Good afternoon. Yes, it is I, New York Mike, back for another episode of Mind Fuzz here on WMPG Radio from the University of Southern Maine here in Portland, Maine. Thanks for tuning in. Thanks for listening to the radio station. And yeah, I got a show all prepared for you here. But let's see, let's take care of some business before I get going here. The Portland Theater Festival wraps up its summer season with An Enemy of the People by Henrik Ibsen in a powerful new adaptation by Amy Herzog. Running through September 6th, this gripping drama follows a respected doctor who uncovers a truth that could change his entire town. But when doing the right thing comes at a personal cost, public opinion turns, alliances crumble, and one question remains. What happens when the truth makes you the enemy? Fresh from a sold-out Broadway run, this urgent and thought-provoking production feels more relevant than ever. For tickets and more information, visit PortlandTheaterFestival.org. That's PortlandTheaterFestival.org. And theater ends in T-R-E. All right, and we have this coming up in about just about 2 hours.
1: Attention, please. Sculpture Park has been annexed. I repeat,
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0: All right. That's tonight, coming up in, like I said, a little less than 2 hours on the radio. You probably head over there. They usually get the music going around 4:30. So if you want to go over early, you can too. Just listen to my show while you're heading over. I do have a pair of tickets to give away also. This is for Thursday, September 10th at the Portland House of Music for Kendall Street Company and the Crowded Table. Virginia's Kendall Street Company are no strangers to having a wild time. The genre-fluid, eclectic rock ensemble has drawn varied comparisons to the dynamic jams of Humphreys McGee and Widespread Panic, songwriting of John Prine, experimental psychedelia of Pink Floyd, progressive jazz-infused rock of Frank Zappa, and off-color humor of Ween and They Might Be Giants. Including elements of crowd participation, off-the-cuff comedic bits, haphazard choreography, musical improvisation, and surprise musical guests, each Kendall Street Company concert is an experience unlike any other. You'll laugh, you'll cry. Just remember to stay hydrated. Also appearing is The Crowded Table, a Portland, Maine-based band blending the energy of jam improvisation with the soul and song craft of classic roots rock. Known for their live dynamic shows and genre-blending sound, where rock, blues, jam, and folk collide, the band creates performances that are spontaneous, high energy, and never the same twice. So, once I start playing the music of my first set, I will take the first caller at 207-780-4909. And you will win two tickets to see that Thursday, September 10th. The Kendall Street Company. I'm going to try to find a track, which I will play at some point by them. I didn't find anything I really was thrilled about, but that's not saying, just stuff that didn't really fit into my show here, that's all. But I will keep looking for that as well. Also, don't forget our website, WMPG.org, where you can get the live stream of the radio broadcast. You can listen to archives of shows. You can also get the Spinatron set list. And when you go to the Spinatron set list, you will find the chat room, which I have open and ready to go. So, and also you can call me at that number, that 780-4909 number, if you want to make a request or talk about what I'm playing or whatever. I'll chat, sure. Okay, so let's start off set one here. I'm kind of catching up. There were some local bands that I was, when I was engineering for locomotives this summer, I wasn't here at every one, but these are a couple of the ones that sort of, you know, like stood out to me. And this is a band that played, not last week, but the week before, a band from Midcoast, Maine called Osmia. And this is from a 2025 EP. I guess they have a new single out, too. Anyway, this is a track called Are You Depressed here on WMPG.

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All right, so this that I'm playing now is the band Kendall Street Company that I have the free tickets for. Coming up Thursday, September 10th, at the Portland House of Music. So they are playing Thursday, and they're playing with a band, a local band called The Crowded Table. So if you call me, 207-780-4909, you can get a pair of tickets to that show. All right, I will let this play while I tell you what other things I played. What I just played before this was from a live locomotive show of July 22nd. The Phantom Phase, a local band, mid-coast band. And that track was called Super Skull, Part 1, Thrills. So yeah, pretty cool stuff. They are on Bandcamp, as is most of the bands that I play. Ahead of that, we heard from Vancouver, The Great Speckled Fritillary, from their 2023 album, Collected Singles, and a song with a great title, The Beatles Killed a Hobo for His Blood in 1965. And apparently that was actually a rumor that was going around about the Beatles back then, so there you go. Before that, from London, Little Barry, they have a new album out called Gravity Freeze, and that track was called Wire. And those of you know I'm a Little Barry fan, and they are coming to Cambridge, playing at the Lily Pad in October, October 23rd. Ahead of that, something new from the band Earth Tongue. Earth Tongue is a band from New Zealand, Wellington, New Zealand. And they have a new album out called Dungeon Vision, and that was called Orbit of a Witch. Ahead of that, White Canyon and the Fifth Dimension, a band from Brazil. And that goes back to 2023 from an album called Gardeners of the Earth. And that track was As Above, So Below. And we started that set off with another local band, Osmia, the band from Midcoast, Maine. And that comes from a EP released late in 2025 called October, and that track was Are You Depressed? I want to mention, all like most of these songs, you can find on Bandcamp. It is Bandcamp Friday, so first Friday of most months, but not all months, are Bandcamp Fridays, where Bandcamp foregoes its fees and gives all the money from purchases made on Bandcamp to the artists involved, or some of the small record labels that are on Bandcamp as well. So today's the day to buy some of these bands, you know, music by these bands I'm playing. Go spend your money and give it to musicians, especially local musicians. All right. What else I gotta say here? 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
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And the Crooked River Gathering is happening through September 6th through Sunday in Hiram, Maine, just 45 minutes from Portland. It's a four-day celebration of bluegrass and old-time music, homesteading, craft, and community. Expect live music, jam circles, hands-on workshops, food trucks, and skill shares, all in a beautiful riverside setting. Free for kids and free camping for everyone, so bring your friends, your instruments, and your love for the outdoors. So, yeah, that is this weekend. All right. I guess back to the music. I want to remind you again, Freaky Fridays coming up at 5 o'clock. Let me see what I'm going to do here. Oh, yeah. Okay, so got more new music in this set. There is actually quite a bit of new music in this set. Going to start off with a band from Chicago. Kai Slater is the mastermind behind this band, Sharp Pins. They are lo-fi power pop. And you can tell from the sound of the song, but they have a new album out, which is called, I'll get it for you here. Mod Mayday 23. See, that's not what I'm going to remember. Mod Mayday 23. And this is a track called Let Me Be the One here on WMPG. All right, that's not it. Here it is.

0: Hey, it's New York Mike. You're listening to Mind Fuzz here on WMPG. And, yeah. So, what we just heard was a band called the Heavenly Bodes. Not Bodies, but Bodes. That is from Pennon in the UK. Pennon is some town in that little urban suburban corridor between Liverpool and Manchester. That was a track called National Express. That comes from their album that was released earlier this year, Green Hills. Before that, something brand new from the email of the Mind Fuzz email, a band from Morgantown, West Virginia called Wade Easy. And they have a new album out called Honey Venom. It might not even be out yet. It might be coming out soon. And that was the lead track called A Mama. Ahead of that, went back to 1969, the German band, Google them, it's the obscure German band Midnight Circus. And they have recently released a remastered version of their self-titled album. And that track was called I Had a Dream. Ahead of that, a band that actually is from Manchester in the UK, West Side Cowboy. They've released some singles, and they just released their first full-length album called It Goes On, and that track was Dobro. Elephant Stone, the band from Montreal, it's been around a while. That track was I Got a Pill from their recently released album called Asha. Before that, the Linda Lindas from L.A., the kind of a Nepo Baby band. That track was called OK, and their new album is Gotta Get Out. Two of the members of the band, they've been together for a while, and they started playing, some of them started playing in this band when they were like 11 and 13 years old, and that was like, I don't know, 6 years ago or something. Anyway, it is the two of them are the children of Carlos de la Garza, who also his two daughters, his niece, and a friend of theirs play together. He was producer of the first Paramore album and also their latest. And Hayley Williams actually appears on one of the tracks on the new Linda Lindas album. Also, he has produced albums for M83, Bad Religion, Death Cab for Cutie, Tegan and Sarah, among others. So, and he's won Grammy Awards too. So kind of the Nepo Baby band. And we started that whole set off with the band Sharp Pins out of Chicago. Let Me Be the One, from their Mod Mayday 23 album.
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0: All right, and Kenny Mack will be at Freaky Fridays DJing as well. So stay tuned for that coming up at 5 p.m. on the air. He'll be there with Anella doing the Northern Soul flavored show, which makes sense. And yeah, so go check that out. Check it out at 5 here. Go down. We're at the Portland Museum of Art for the month of September in the Sculpture Garden. This is the first night, so I'm interested to see how the setup is and everything else. So, of course, I'll be heading over there. They probably have started playing music already, but we'll be on the air from 5 to 7 and usually go a little bit for like a half an hour or so afterwards as well, depending upon what's going on at the venue. All right, speaking of the Portland Museum of Art, they invite the community to its third Thursday program each month, open to all. 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All right, let's see. Got a couple going back in time a little bit to 1969 and 1970 here. I got another track that came through from Melbourne, Australia, that came through the Mind Fuzz email. And then I got new stuff from Jack White, Ty Segall, and Dinosaur Jr. kind of to end the show. So yeah. Anyway, this is from the band from Minneapolis, Crow. And this is a track called, from their 1970 self-titled album. This is a track called Yellow Dog here on WMPG.

You know, you remind me, you're just staying tall on the road. You know, you remind me, you're just staying tall on the road.

Hey, New York Mike back here with you, winding the show down, getting ready for Freaky Fridays here on WMPG. We just heard something off that new Dinosaur Jr. album. I know that DJ Watts was playing some tracks from that, so I just pushed that one to near the end. That was a track called Gone Off, and that album is called There Near. Before that, we heard something from Jack White's latest album, Frozen Charlotte. That was I Can't Believe What I'm Hearing. And we also heard something from Ty Siegel's latest album right before that. That album is called Chrome, and that track was called Separation here on WMPG. The Mooney Suzuki, going back to 2000 before that. And Singing a Song About Today from their People Get Ready album. Something that came in the Mind Fuzz mail from Melbourne, Australia. A band called Things We Built. And a track called Daddy's Gone Disco. Kind of interesting there. And then two tracks. One is from a band from Portland called Hunger. They just recently had a re-release of their 1969 album called Strictly From Hunger. That track was Mind Machine, and before that we heard something from the band Crow from 1970, Yellow Dog, here on MPG. All right, I'm out of here. As usual, I am running out of time. So, yeah, I'll be back next week, next Friday. Stay tuned for that. Stay tuned for Freaky Fridays. Going to leave you with something from the Kiwi Jr. album here, Pure Detroit, here on WMPG. Stay safe and have a good evening.

Well, good evening, everyone. Welcome to the Northern Soul Special. We are WAPG 90.9 on our FM dial. We're going to play you some amazing music tonight, yeah? So let's get this show on the road. We're going to start off with Dobie Gray, Out on the Floor on the Charger record label. Go on, Ella.

0: getting freaky because it's Friday. Check, check, two. Hey, hey, hey. Somebody changed my settings. Kylan. I'm here with my friend, Stephen NT. Say hello, Stephen.
1: Hello, hello, hello.
0: How you doing, bud?
1: Oh, boy. Nothing but a heartache.
0: All right. 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Come. Stephen, you're on the air a bunch coming up this week, huh? You want to plug the shows you're doing before we sign off here?
1: I'm going to host Locomotive, featuring Dirigo Quartet.
0: Awesome, looking forward to that.
1: Yep, and I'm also going to do a double duty with Off the Rail the same day.
0: Uh-huh, on Wednesday, yep.
1: Yep. And on Friday, let's just say we got two guests. Mark Chilami and New York Mike. Blink twice if you're okay.
0: Oh, yes, I'm feeling good. So that's going to be Breakfast Central, 6:30 a.m. on Friday. Is that correct?
1: Yes, that is correct.
0: Until 8:30.
1: Yep.
0: All right, well, you are listening to WMPG Gorham, Portland. We are at the Portland Museum of Art, getting freaky for Friday. Our first date here. We will be here for the rest of the month, every Friday. In September, we've got Kenny Mack and Anella on the decks here spinning the Northern Soul vibes. I want to thank DJ Avril for watching the board back at the station, and let's get back to this Northern Soul vibe.
1: We have been annexed.
0: Yes. Yes, the Sculpture Garden has been annexed.

0: All right, Kenny Mack, this is you're listening to WMPG. We're down here at the Portland Museum of Art. I'm Anala here with Kenny Mack. We're doing a Northern Soul set tonight.
1: Oh, the place is packed, yeah? So let's get yourself down here, yeah? There's people walking by, they're waving, they're dancing. Yeah, they're like, what is this kind of music? Anala, what is it?
0: It's Northern Soul. It's music that was popular in the Northern England towns in the late 60s, early 70s.
1: Wow, you're so enthusiastic about this. Wow.
0: I need to be more enthusiastic, right?
1: Yeah.
0: We've been playing some cool tunes. You've got all your 45s here, and it's been really cool just playing 45s. Some of them are very scratchy.
1: Oh, that's a whole point of 45s.
0: Yeah, right?
1: You just don't know until we play it.
0: I know.
1: Yeah? Well, I call it Detroit condition, but it still plays.
0: Detroit condition, I love that. But you've DJed all over the world, right? You've DJed in Australia and Canada. And
1: I've DJed with some
0: UK.
1: Of the best, Kev Darche.
0: Yeah. I know Kev Darche. I used to go to his club in London.
1: Oh, I used to DJ there too.
0: Yeah,
1: I didn't see you there.
0: No, you didn't see. You were much older. That's why. But we our paths have crossed. Like, I used to go to Kev Darche's club. I went to Northern Soul All-Nighters in the 100 Club in London. It was, like, so much fun.
1: Yeah, so, like...
0: I don't know how we did it back then.
1: So, I'll just explain to the ladies and gentlemen listening, yeah, this music's from the heart, yeah?
0: Uh-huh.
1: You dance to this, you just feel it. And you just
0: feel it in your heart?
1: Yeah, you just get a tingle at every single record.
0: It's hard to dance on this grass.
1: Oh, I danced. Where were you?
0: You tried it. 6'2". I need some talcum powder. Like,
1: yeah.
0: I need the floor slippy. I need the talcum powder. You know, when you go to a Northern Soul Club, there's always talcum powder.
1: The sweat, yeah. I remember Dingwalls, yeah. The sweat was just
0: Dingwalls
1: like,
0: in Camden.
1: Yes. Unbelievable, yeah. So get yourself down here.
0: Yep.
1: Find some parking. Get yourself down here.
0: We're at the Sculpture Park, so down the sideway. So what's this street? High Street. This is High Street. We're on High Street. Come in the High Street side and come say hi. All right, let's get back to the music.
1: Yes, we're going to play you amazing Northern Soul.

0: I was in Detroit, Michigan not too long ago, visiting with some friends of mine. I checked in at the 20 Grand Motel where I always stay and hang out with the brothers. As I checked in and put my bags down, I could hear this strange conversation coming from next door. And it seems like this young lady had gotten into this gentleman's room and really didn't know how she got there. Or at least this is what she was trying to run down on him. It seems like she had had too many martinis. And she was trying to beg the man off. And of course, you know, I was going to listen to see how it was going to come out. I missed some of the
1: June,
0: conversation.
1: Ladies and gentlemen, June.
0: And she was saying to him some words, something like this. Let me tell a story.
1: This is an amazing Jotex.

where women can get themselves in some strange situations sometimes. And when it comes right down to the real nitty-gritty, they want to renege on the deal. But I kept on listening, because I wanted to see how it was going to come out, y'all. And as she was crying and trying to want to rap down to him, she kept on pleading in some words just like this. Let me tell a story. This is just how it went. She said to him, she said, listen, you went and rented a room

upsetting most of the world's dance craze.

You're listening to Tony MPG, Gorham, Portland. This is radio from the University of Southern Maine. We're at the Portland Museum of Art. Welcome, everybody. I just want to tell you a little bit about this song. This song, when I was looking up the authors and the producers and stuff, one of my friends that works at the USM Foundation, her father wrote this song.

with you. For the first time, I have learned what my lips are for. And darling, now that I've kissed you, I am crying.

0: 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I'm here with my friend, Less Than Three. What you got going on?
1: Not much. 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
0: Oh, that's right. Less Than Three is going to be here for Freaky Fridays at the Portland Museum of Art.
1: On September 25th with NoCal and Mismatch.
0: Looking forward to that. Featuring our USM students that night. That's going to be awesome. It's going to be great.
1: It's going to be a lot of fun.
0: I think by then, I think the Amp Pavilion is supposed to be open by then, so we will be on Free Street, assuming they're open by then.
1: I hope they are. It seems really cool from what I've seen.
0: Yeah, it's going to be awesome. 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Are you enjoying yourself?
1: It is. It's a beautiful night out right now.
0: Yes, it's lovely. The bug situation has really died down, actually. It was really annoying. I thought it was going to get worse, and instead it got better.
1: No, it got a lot better. There's, like, almost none of them. There's lots of people here now, which is also nice. Good turnout.
0: Yeah. Sweet scene. Join us. We're going here till 7. I bet they'll play a few records after 7 as well. And if you're listening at 90.9, Foot on the Rock will be on then. Covered by Helen tonight. Kylan, you got anything for the people before we sign off here?
1: Oh, I think that's all. I think you should come if you can. If you can, stay tuned in.
0: Yeah, that's right. We're going to be here every Friday for the month of September at the Portland Museum of Art. It is Free Fridays, totally free, family-friendly event. 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

Okay, everybody, I hope you're enjoying yourselves, yeah? This is a Northern Soul special, me and Anella. Yeah, that's a wonderful Edwin Starr. Yeah, there you go, on the Soul record label. We're going to continue the next one. Edwin Starr, I have faith in you on the Rectic. Beautiful Detroit music. So I want to see you dancing here, guys. Ladies and gentlemen, come on. Let's go.

0: Live, Getting Freaky on Friday. We are at the Portland Museum of Arts right now, and for the next three Fridays after this, every Friday in September. 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I'm here with my friends 2H1 and Celandine, who are DJing next week.
1: Hello, hello. Hey, thanks, DRB.
2: Yes, thanks, DRB.
1: Hi, Celandine.
2: Hi.
1: I'm so excited. Me too. Next Friday.
3: Yeah. It's beautiful out here behind the museum.
1: Yes.
3: And I think we're going to have good weather.
1: Yeah, I hope so.
3: And we're going to play some music. Do you know?
1: What type of music you think it's going to be?
3: I don't know.
1: Okay.
3: Should we keep it a mystery?
1: Yes.
3: But it'll probably be kind of experimental.
1: Yeah, and it's
3: going to
1: be good.
3: And good. Really good.
1: Yes. So stop by.
3: Yeah, we'll see you next week. Yes. Or stop by tonight.
1: Yes, wait. Still have 30 minutes here, so come here
3: and keep listening to WMPG.

0: we're getting freaky because it's Friday. We are at the Portland Museum of Art. I found our friend Zoe, who used to have a show at WMPG.
1: I did.
0: What was the Blueberry Jams?
1: Wild,
0: right?
1: Blueberry Jams.
0: Wild Blueberry Jams.
1: My friend Lou.
0: Yeah, have you talked to Lou in a while?
1: Oh, yeah, we texted recently, actually. We haven't seen each other in a while, but it'll happen one of these days.
0: So what was your era with Wild Blueberry Jams?
1: My era?
0: Yeah.
1: Oh, gosh. I guess it was early 2019, like kind of for a few months there, the winter, spring.
0: It was more than a few months, right?
1: Well, maybe it was. It was ages ago.
0: COVID really warped time.
1: Oh, yeah, it really did.
0: Well, thanks for turning out tonight. You heard about this from what, the radio or...
1: Yeah, I heard about this from the radio. I've been to a few of these. They're so awesome. If you haven't been out, I really recommend it.
0: Well, thank you for joining us. There's people dancing right out here in the streets. I would have gotten Ruby on. Ruby's here. Famous Ruby.
1: Famous Ruby. Yeah, who's, I clocked her. Clocked her earlier.
0: Yeah, yeah.
1: We're here in the sculpture garden. You don't usually get to come in here.
0: Oh, yeah, yeah. Right. It's kind of like a separate space, but they opened it up for this. So we're going to be here every Friday night in September. And next week we have H21 and Celandine. Going to be doing more of an experimental vibe. This should be really great, really fun. And thank you so much to Portland Museum of Art for doing this with us. Up next is Foot on the Rock. Helen is covering for Kenny Mac because Kenny Mac is here playing records out here in the yard. Thank you for joining me, Zoe. And y'all don't be shy. Come hang out for Freaky Fridays. Every Friday, 5 to 7 p.m.

Well, a big thank you for coming out tonight. Yeah, I hope you've all enjoyed this wonderful soul music. Yeah, so we're going to continue for the next, 20 minutes? So, just to go, so, but until the old kick is out. Yeah? Okay with that, David? Oh, just keep it going. But don't forget, we are WMPG 90.9 on that FM dial. And do not change it, because Helen is doing my show tonight. Yeah, it's going to be absolutely amazing, ladies and gentlemen. So, but I don't see anybody dancing. So what's going on here, guys? Yeah. Yay! Come on. Thank you, everyone.

0: Oh, I thought it was Motame.
1: Oh, right, everyone. That was Freaky Friday over at Portland Museum of Art with DJ Kenny Mack and Anella. This is Helen from The Crate Escape on WMPG Gorham Portland, filling in for Kenny Mack. Let's get some things out of the way here. 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And I will be right back after this other message. Oh, there we go. Yeah, I got it. That's what she's doing.
2: Hey, this is DJ Avril again for another week of Scene Report. Happy first week to those at USM, and I'm excited to share the wonderful music in the city of Portland this month. The Ghost of Paul Revere will be performing at Live at Madrid's on Friday, September 4th at 7 p.m. Rainbow Kitten Surprise will be performing at Thompson's Point on Sunday, September 13th at 6 p.m. Scythe, Black Box Recovery, Martial Law, and Krull will be performing on September 17th at the Portland House of Music. Charlie Pike, who performs on Local Motives on September 2nd, and Jackie Clock are performing at the Old Meeting House in Yarmouth on Friday, September 25th at 6 p.m. The band Turnstile will be coming to Thompson's Point on Saturday, September 26th at 7 p.m. And finally, at Gino's Rock Club, U.S. Bastards and Dying Mind will perform an all-ages show on Tuesday, October 6th at 7 p.m. Thank you for listening. This is Scene Report.
1: All right, get out to those if you are so inclined, but let's get to some music here. 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
1: All right, everyone, let's run down what we just heard. So we heard Show Me by Joe Tex. We heard Hard Times by Baby Huey. Wise Up by Junior and the Classics. Can You Get to That by Funkadelic. Psychotic Bump School by Bootsy Collins. Into the Party Life by Little Beaver. Of Man by Otis Redding. Got to Give It Up by Marvin Gaye. All right, let's keep it going. I'm going to kind of switch gears here, and let's get into some international stuff. I'm going to start out with a very disco-y track by a French-Canadian group called Toulouse. Yes, great song, and then we'll get into some Japanese soul and some Brazilian soul, and then I'll come back to you and... And we'll come back to the United States, or I don't know, maybe we won't. Let's see. Let's see where we go. Here we go. Toulouse.

0: All right, that was Fela Kuti with John Weed to Me. That's a long one to get through, but it's so worth it. We hear from Gal Costa. We hear from Akira Yasuda and his Beat Folk. And we heard from Toulouse. So that was that block. We went a little international there. All right, I'll be right back after this brief message.
1: Extra. Extra. 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Unearth grossly overlooked tunes from the dustbin of time. All while being thoroughly entertained by Frothy Cascade. But for now, stay tuned.
0: The New England Society for the Preservation of Recorded Sound, NESPRS, is an informal group of record collectors whose primary interest is the 78 RPM era of recorded sound. Music, collecting, and recording technology are all subjects of discussion at NESPRS meetings, which are held annually from May to October, alternating between Maine and New Hampshire. 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All right, everyone, you are listening to Foot on the Rock with, my goodness, Foot on the Rock. I'm Helen. I'm covering for DJ Kenny tonight because he did Freaky Fridays, and it was fantastic. I was there over at Portland Museum of Art. He and Anella did a great Northern Soul set. And, you're listening to WMPG Gorham Portland. I got some more good stuff for you. Let's see here. Oh, yeah, I got some Otis and Carla. Yeah, it takes two. It sure does.